was a couple of weeks ago that Maria won $10,000 with Kiss to Cash, and the contest did not end there. 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You got a full day of them coming at you tomorrow. Text them in when you hear them to 925-555. We could have 10 grand waiting for you. 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
2: In the middle of a squabble with my wife at the moment. I'm Jeff, and I am a happily married man of 4.5 years now, but these things happen. Little tiffs, little squabbles here and there with your spouse, right? This one's over vegetables and fruits. We get food delivered sometimes, and it's cheaper that way. They give you, you know, like the, I don't know if they're like bruised or damaged or just unwanted, and you get them at a huge discount. So they go to the, someone goes to the store, fills the box of stuff, the unwanteds, we call them, and the undesirables. There you go. And they bring them to the door and they drop it right off at your house for you. And you can actually decide, you can choose which items you'd like, you'd prefer, or you just say, ah, whatever you got, put it in there. And this order was supposed to have cherries, delicious cherries. And my wife amended the order, took away the cherries and replaced them with green beans. You understand my frustration with this, yes? She'd rather have green beans than cherries. The conversation's going to continue tonight when I get home.
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2: Christina, how you doing?
3: Hey, how are you?
2: I'm awesome.
3: Who would do that?
2: All things considered, I am doing okay, but I'm very distraught with my wife right now. Yeah, I know.
3: Well, I was just going over it in my head. I'm like, okay, if they're magic beans, you plant them, then they grow the beanstalk, then you go out the beanstalk and get the gold. So, you know, never know.
2: Yeah, for anyone who missed it, my wife and I get boxes of produce delivered to the house, and she made one alternative.

0: alteration to our upcoming box. 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
1: Oh, so bad.
0: Egregious.
1: Outrageous.
0: Like you said, I should ask her if they are magic beans of some kind, but I don't think they are.
1: I don't think that. But you should ask her just, you know, for kicks.
0: She just texted me and she said, you failed to let people know that we already have a bag of cherries in the fridge. I don't think that matters, quite frankly.
1: I don't either.
0: There's three mouths in that house. We could go through a bag of cherries in an afternoon.
1: Yep. Well, enjoy your beans.
0: Yeah, beans for dinner tonight. Yay.
1: Take care, Jeff.
0: See you, Christina.
1: Okay, bye.
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2: Who in their right mind would say, you know what? I'd rather eat green beans than fresh cherries. My wife, that's who.
3: Hello.
2: Hi, Chrissy. This is Jeff.
3: Hi.
2: How you doing, pal?
3: I'm doing good.
2: Can you believe what my wife did to me?
3: I can't believe that. I would have, like, took out the peaches or the pears, because you're right. Everybody loves cherries.
2: She swapped out what is likely a $30 bag of cherries for $5.

0: $1,000 worth of green beans?
1: Oh, my God.
0: I've been bean boozled, Chrissy.
1: Yes, you have been. How dare she?
0: Right? Maybe get rid of the kale for green beans or something else that's green, you know? Exactly. Stay away from my cherries.
1: I feel you on that one.
0: Thanks for letting me vent.
1: I totally do.
0: Chrissy, appreciate it.
1: Yeah, no problem. Have a good day.
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2: This text here says, Jeff, I'm still curious to know what the heck the Knee Pillow Club is. You mentioned it earlier in the show, and I've been waiting with open ears. All right, I'll get to it in moments. All right, we'll chat about the Knee Pillow Club. Essentially, it's just a number of us who sleep with a pillow between our legs. And some people put it a little higher up on the, you know, right up in there, you know, high thigh area. 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But there are a number.

0: 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My wife thinks it's weird, and she's also terrified that one day the knee pillow will get accidentally switched with a head pillow. 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

0: Shaboozy with a bar song on Kiss 92.5. I'm Jeff. We're dropping down to about 19 with some thunder showers through the overnight. Tomorrow, 25 and a 60% chance of showers. And then cooler tomorrow night, 14 for your Wednesday night sleeping. Thursday and Friday, the heat returns, 27 degrees and loads of sunshine for both Thursday and Friday, the 20th and 21st of August. Here's Bruno and Rosé. 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
2: Hi, Carla.
3: Hi.
2: It's Jeff calling. How you doing?
3: I'm good. How are you?
2: I'm great. I just wanted to say it's lovely to have you as a part of the Knee Pillow Club.
3: They're so needed. If I don't have a knee pillow, I wake up like every hour tossing and turning because I'm so uncomfortable.
2: Yeah, there are times where we've stayed at places, whether it be other people's houses on a trip or with family or in a hotel, wherever, where they don't have extra pillows. And I have a horrible sleep because I can't shove one between my knees.
3: Oh, yeah, 100%. When I book a hotel now in the special comments, I always ask for extra pillows because I need them. If I don't have them, I'm not sleeping.
2: And when I tell people that I use a knee pillow, which basically, like, throughout the night, you don't know where that sucker ends up. You know, it's right up in the goodies sometimes. People get grossed out when I say that I use a knee pillow.
3: I mean, I would argue that the knee pillow that I have at home is strictly my knee pillow.
2: Designated. Okay.
3: Exactly. So I'm not using it to sleep on with my face or anything because, yes, I mean, maybe some people are grossed out by that, but it's designated knee pillow, and that's where it stays. My hips get so uncomfortable if I don't have a pillow between my knees. I don't know what it is. Like, I think maybe I just have too big of hips. I'm a side sleeper, so if I'm sleeping on my side and my hip, I guess, drops down too much, I just become way too uncomfortable. So I have to balance it out.
2: You're reinforcing everything I've been saying to everybody who's ever asked me about the quote-unquote, as they call it, crotch pillow. It helps the hips.
3: Yes. If anyone out there has bad hips while you're sleeping, try the knee pillow. It's a game changer.
2: Just make sure it's designated knee pillow because pink eye is no fun.
3: Yeah. Yeah, that's definitely something you want to avoid at all costs.
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2: How do people decide what is a sport and what is not a sport? I'm Jeff, and I ask because sometimes I'm watching the Olympics, summer or winter, and I go, they got this one in there now? This is a sport? Like when they tried the breakdancing thing, I go, I guess, you know, it's pretty active. And they're doing a lot of, you know, movements and stuff. It's dance. They do figure skating. That's dance. And synchronized swimming. That's effectively a form of dance, I guess. What about sailing? We're going to have a chat here in a moment with somebody who is a sailor or at least has a sailing story. Is sailing a sport? Is it in the Summer Games? Are we going to see it? I wonder.
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2: Curtis, first of all, is sailing a sport?
3: I was kind of torn on that. I'm like, it's sort of a sport. I wasn't really doing it for sport at the time, but it is sport to a degree.
2: So how do you end up with stitches on your face from sailing?
3: I got knocked over by a big wave.
2: Whoa, how big was this boat?
3: This one was a little bit bigger. We were actually about 180 feet, so it was a bigger ship. But
2: 180-foot sailboat? That's a yacht, man.
3: Yeah, I mean, not a yacht. If you were on it, you would not consider it a yacht. It was pretty rustic, but my one thing that my wife told me before I left was, don't mess up your face. And then about a week in, I got the stitches to my face, so that was pretty exciting. In the middle of the Atlantic.
2: I have more questions about this 180-foot sailboat journey that you went on across the Atlantic. What are you doing? You know we have planes now, right?
3: Actually, it wasn't across the Atlantic. It was a circumnavigation, and I was just starting it. So got knocked, got 3 stitches to the eyebrow. It was pretty nasty.
2: Oh.
3: And it was in the middle of the night when a bunch of people were sleeping, and I was just trying not to scream or...
2: Yeah.
3: So I just kind of lying there going, holding my head. So
2: eyebrow stitches, do you have a cool scar now where the scar goes like through your eyebrow? Because people pay for that to get razored, you know?
3: Yeah, it looks really cool. I got, at the time, I wasn't too pleased about it. It looked pretty nasty, but it healed up okay. And I do have that cool scar now, so I'm pretty happy about it.
2: And has your wife forgiven you?
3: She has. She was like, okay, it kind of looks cool. I'm like, yeah.
2: Yeah, there you go. That's what I say about my scars, too. I got a couple on my face from hockey, and I'm like, look, don't they just make me look badass? Huh? Come on.
3: Exactly. I got to roll with it.
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2: Hello?
3: Hello, is this Danelle?
2: It is. Hi, Jeff.
3: Are you an animal kisser? Yes?
2: I am. I actually work with animals for a living.
3: No.
2: So I don't just kiss my own, but everyone else's too.
3: Right on the yap? Right on the mouth?
2: Yeah,
3: and
2: why not?
3: And they're tonguing you?
2: Well, I mean, it happens. Not purposely, but it happens.
3: Grosses me out. I've never been an animal kisser. I love pets. I've had them my whole life. Cats, dogs, you name it. I'm not kissing their face. I'm not going anywhere near it. I see what they do.
2: Well, yeah. They use their mouths to clean themselves.
3: Exactly.
2: Well, maybe it's grosser than I thought. It won't stop me, though. They're so cute.
3: Oh, goodness. Ignorance is bliss. But Danelle,
2: that is true.
3: You're walking around with poopy dog breath, I'm telling you.
2: The husband doesn't seem to mind it so much.
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2: Flag football is a big story because it is qualified. It's going to be an event at the 2028 Olympics in Los Angeles. Flag football. Okay. I'll get to the sort of rules of flag football. But the great news is that both the Canadian and women and men's team have already secured their spot for flag football. The men just won bronze at the IFAF World Flag Football Championships in Mexico. It's the first time flag football will be at the Olympics.
3: Canada.
2: Right? I got to play this clip. So, damn it, Maury, talking to Guillaume Balland, who's a cornerback.
4: What will we see in LA 2028 when Canada is there? Are we going to see winning? Are we going to see energy? What can you predict?
5: You'll see gold. That's our standard. That's our motto.
3: Yeah.
5: We have golden standards now. Nice. And we've been having golden standards since we, you know, embarked in that journey. So now that our ticket is punched for 2028 in LA, everything we do every day has that in the back of our mind. You'll see greatness. You'll see speed. Mm. You'll see a lot of flag football excitement. Like, flag football is a fast game by itself. So you'll see us with all those flag football attributes showcasing the best abilities that we can put out there.
2: So obviously with flag football, there's no contact, but other rules that I didn't know, it's 5-on-5, and there's no sort of switching off offense, defense. The field is 50 yards, not 100.
3: Oh, shoot.
2: Yeah. Instead of four 15-minute quarters, it's two 20-minute halves.
3: Oh, yeah?
2: Yeah.
3: So it's a fast-paced game.
2: So offenses have four downs to cross midfield to earn four more downs.
3: Wow.
2: Right? And then a lot of flag football rules include specific zones where running plays are actually not allowed. So it forces the quarterback to throw the ball. And I think in our heads, we all have a vision of what flag football was, whether that's from, you know, high school or what we see in movies. So here's Dammit Maury and Guillaume.
4: So here's my question to you. When I was a kid and I played flag football, usually the guys are like, you're shirtless and the flag is like your shirt is hanging in your pocket. Is that flag football, shirtless men running around with the flag in their pocket?
5: No, the same way, whatever you see in.

0: the hockey movies or football movies has nothing to do, and most of the time that has nothing to do what it really is. Flag football is a new sport, so it's still a fragile community, a fragile thing, and it's growing so fast. But no, flag football is just not shirtless dudes running around with their t-shirts in their back pockets. No,
1: that's unfortunate.
2: Heated rivalry has ruined sports. You know what I mean? Like everything.
3: Yes. This is Roz and Mocha Reloaded.

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0: Got a problem you can't fix? Roz and Mocha got you.
3: Hi, Vita. Good morning. Welcome to the Roz and Mocha Show. How are you?
4: Thank you so much. I'm good, only I do have a problem, which is why I thought I'd check in on FML.
3: Which is?
4: How do I get a cart full of books to another country without a car?
3: Okay. Wait. Where are you right now? What country are you in?
4: I'm in the Netherlands. My Canadian friends, Cindy and Sarah, they said your show is really good, but I'm still in the Netherlands.
5: Okay.
3: Well,
5: so,
3: you.
5: Vita, you wrote us this. Hey, Roz and Mocha, fix my life. I'm a Dutch author, and I got overly excited and booked a spot at a book market in Belgium, a whole other country. The only problem is, how am I going to get my books from the Netherlands to Belgium this September? I'm thinking of taking the train since I don't have a car, but I have trouble getting them across town, let alone across Europe. Any advice on how to get them there? I do have a little pull cart, but I've had to be rescued before when I couldn't get it off a tram by myself. Okay, so
3: are there like problems at the border that you can't ship books over between the Netherlands and Belgium?
5: It's expensive.
4: No, the problem is I'm going to be selling them in person in Belgium, so I have to go with my books there. And like, if I would ship all the books there individually, I bet that would cost like hundreds of euros.
5: How many books are you looking to cart around with you?
4: Well, I ordered about 100, but maybe that's a bit much to try and get to another country myself.
5: Okay, so here, question for you. Just to break this down for people who are unfamiliar with the geography, give us the distance from where you are in the Netherlands to where you need to go in Belgium. Like, how long of a train trip is it? You can give it to us in kilometers, whatever.
4: I'll need to first take a bus, which will be like 20 minutes, and then I'll need to take probably three different trains of about half an hour to an hour each.
5: Okay, so you got like, let's say round trip, or let's say one way, including getting there, everything else, you're at like 3 hours, right?
4: Yeah.
5: Did you already order your books?
4: Yeah, I got them all in the hallway.
3: Can't you just ship the books from where you are in the Netherlands to where you're going to be staying in Belgium?
5: It's expensive, though.
3: Like Purelator or UPS or something? FedEx?
4: I think that would be maybe even more work, because then I'd have to make packages individually, put the addresses on them. Then I'd probably be spending more money than I'd make selling them in Belgium.
3: Okay. How many can you fit in your bag?
4: There is a chance that I might be able to borrow a big suitcase from someone, so I think I'll be able to fit quite a bit, but it's more like the weight that's going to be a problem.
3: Okay. Why don't you just take 20 with you to the book fair and then have a sign there that says limited copies available, selling fast.
5: Yeah, but she already bought 100 of them though.
3: Oh.
5: When you say you don't have a car, I understand that, but do you have a license?
4: No.
5: You don't?
3: Oh, damn, girl.
5: Do you got a friend with a license?
4: Unfortunately, I do have a friend with a license, but she lives very close to Belgium, so she'd have to go all the way.
5: Okay. Because I'm like, you got to start breaking down the cost here, right? The cost to ship 100 books, or the cost of renting a car, and in your case, also renting a friend to drive you there. Like, you have to get 100 books from the Netherlands to Belgium. Otherwise, why are you even going? So let's not say maybe bring 10. Let's say if 100 is 100, then the first thing you need to do is figure out how much it actually would cost to ship them. Now, the other thing I will say is this. Are you confident that the books, the 100 books that you have currently with you in the Netherlands, you are going to be able to sell those? Not going to Belgium. I just mean, let's say that those books stay in your apartment, right? And then do you think that you'll be able to sell those eventually?
4: Oh, yeah, that's definitely.
5: Okay. Yeah. Okay. Now, so why don't you do this? You're going to Belgium. How many books do you expect realistically to sell in Belgium?
4: About 30.
5: Okay.
4: Probably.
5: Okay.
3: Why don't you just take 40 with you?
5: Okay. So why don't you order those 30 and have them sent to your friend's place in Belgium?
4: Oh, I have them sent to my friend who lives close by. That's a really good idea.
5: Right. And

0: then if you sell 20, then you're only bringing back 10 as opposed to traveling with 50.
1: That's a good idea. Thank you.
0: Does that make sense?
1: Yeah, it does make sense. I'll see like how much time it would take to send them to her and ask her if I can send some to her, because she's going to Belgium anyway.
0: Yes.
1: To bookmark it as well.
0: Yes.
2: And then when you do a second edition of the book, you can put in a little thank you to Razumoka. Page one.
0: What's your book about, by the way?
1: Oh, I've written 17 different books, which is also why I need to take so many.
3: Oh, okay. But what's this one about? What's it called?
1: I have Love and Loss in Camden, which it's about a young man named Audrey, and he wants to be a baker, but he's too shy to really chase after his dream, also because he spends a lot of time taking care of his father, who has dementia. Mm. But then his dad gets worse, and her sister, who is a dancer at Juilliard, she comes back to Camden in Maine with her boyfriend, and then a lot of love developments start to happen.
0: With the sister or with the boyfriend?
1: Well, you'll have to read it.
2: Whoa. I don't know if I want that thank you page in the second version of that book.
0: Vita, thank you so much. It's always great to talk to people from all over the world. The Netherlands today.
2: And you've listened to the show long enough. I'm going to ask you, because I don't know when we're going to talk to you again. Between Roz and Mocha, who's your favorite?
1: Roz.
0: Okay. Well, you're welcome.
2: Love you, Vita. All the best.
0: Bye.
4: Roz and Mocha's Fix My Life on KISS.
5: What did she say?

0: very best of the Roz and Mocha Show.
1: Roz and Mocha.
0: Reloaded.
1: Kiss 92.5.
2: So we took Roxy out driving this past weekend.
3: Amazing.
2: Because she's 16, right? Yeah. She has her learners.
3: How's she doing now?
2: She's great. But she wanted to go. She's like, hey, Dad, can you take me driving? And I was like, cool. So I have my old 2010 truck, which steering that thing, you need arms to steer, right? It's like the power steering. Technically, there's power steering, but you are still, in order to do a turn, like a three-point turn, you are hand over handing that steering wheel like five times.
3: Really?
2: Right? Where Catherine's car is new and you can really steer it with one finger. Like sure. it's one of those. So I was like, okay, so come out with me so you can drive the truck and then at some other point. And then Catherine was like, hey, why don't we all just go together?
3: Yeah.
2: Right, thinking that that would be fun.
3: Uh-huh.
2: And I was like, absolutely not. We're not all going together with like one of us in the back seat and somebody else in the front. I'm like, that is nerve-wracking for her. And then she doesn't get to drive the truck. She's only driving your car at that point because we can't all fit in there.
3: Because realistically, who's sitting in the back?
2: It would be me, right? Which is fine. I sit in the back normally, right? But I was like, no. I was like, no. I want to do it because I don't want, because Catherine and I would get into a fight.
3: Got it.
2: Catherine would say something that I disagreed with, and we would get into a fight in the car about driving, right? And I didn't want that to happen. Catherine thought it'd be a great idea. As a family, let's all take our child driving who's never driven before so she can watch mom and dad argue.
3: Yeah.
4: Sounds fun.

0: Way.
1: Yeah, yeah. So at the end of it, I was like, listen, in the morning, you come with me, and then in the afternoon, you can go with mom. And that was fine. And that's exactly what we did, and it worked out. But for one brief moment, Catherine thought that it would be a great idea if we all went out as a family together. And even if I'm in the car, one of the reasons why I sit in the back seat when it's the three of us is because if we're driving, Catherine takes certain ways, like on ways that I know where we're going, ways that we get around every single day. But Catherine has weird ways of getting around.
0: Okay.
1: Right. And then I cannot help myself. I am not the type of person that can just sit in the car and she'll make a left and then I'm just like cool with it. Right. Like I have to say, what are you doing?
0: Or why did you take that left?
1: Yeah. Like, I have to.
0: You should have gone up one extra block.
1: I can't not say it, right? Like, I have to say it, right? And then she'll just tell me to shut up and, you know, I'm not driving. All the, like, same things, right? But in my head, I'm, like, seething.
0: Yeah.
1: Like, I'm seething. Like, I just can't. It's incomprehensible to me why somebody would make that left and go that way, right?
2: But
1: like,
2: you still got to the destination.
1: Oh, 100%. And I mean, when I'm talking about this trip, I mean, going from A to B, and it's maybe 3 kilometers.
0: Yeah.
1: Right?
0: But you're still freaking out.
1: But there's a more efficient way to do that 3 kilometers. Right? And then we get into a huge fight.
0: What a catch,
1: because,
0: guys.
1: I know. Like, I can't.
0: She's
1: not
0: so lucky, Catherine.
1: I can't imagine
3: you being the GPS voice.
0: I know.
1: Do you want
0: it? Idiot. Yes.
1: Oh, you want it? You want a great story? Call my wife right now.
0: Oh.
1: Yeah.
0: 100%.
1: I know. Multiple fingers, too. You know what I mean? Like, you know when you first saw somebody who could type real fast? And you were like, whoa, you use pinkies?
4: Hey.
1: Hey, love. How are you?
0: What's up, wifey? It's your husband's Razumoka.
4: How's it going?

0: just always take the wrong ways.
1: Your opinion of the wrong ways.
0: Anyway, that's not why I wanted to call, love.
1: This started strong, honey.
0: Yeah, I know. I know. I want to talk about the time when we were on vacation and you got mad at me. Because Catherine only got mad at me one time on vacation.
2: Okay.
0: Right? Which is amazing for 2 weeks, right?
3: Yeah, yeah.
0: All that well time done. Together, right? She only got mad at me. Okay.
2: How long ago was this and where were you?
0: Beginning of vacation.
2: Okay.
0: At home.
2: Oh, okay.
0: At home. So we
2: our
0: were
2: summer vacation.
0: We were sitting in the backyard at the table, and this baby raccoon crawled along the fence, mm-hmm. right? And stopped on the fence and was staring at us. And Catherine says to me, "Oh my God, look at the raccoon." And I looked at the raccoon, and then Catherine goes, "Smile at it." Right?
4: Yeah.
0: And then I go, "No."
1: He was just being pissy at it, just to be pissy. He was just doing it. He loved it, but he refused to engage with it.
2: Yeah. Engage with a raccoon. Catherine, girl.
0: So then I start getting blasted in the backyard.
2: Yeah.
0: People can hear.
1: Facts about
0: why am I too? Am I too good to smile at the raccoon?
2: Yeah, you're being so rude to our guests right now.
1: Are you?
0: I'm being rude.
1: Are you?
0: Yes.
2: Hold on, but Catherine, like, you obviously smiled at the raccoon, right?
1: Of course.
2: Okay.
0: Of course.
2: Be honest. Did the raccoon smile back?
1: He knew.
4: How does this turn into an argument?
0: Okay. So I then am like, I'm not smiling at the raccoon. She's like, why won't you smile at the raccoon? Are you too good to smile at the raccoon? What is the matter with you? What is the matter with you? And then I'm like, nothing, literally nothing is the matter with me.
1: Because you were just choosing to be mad at the raccoon.
0: No, I wasn't mad at the raccoon. Yeah. I just didn't, I could not fathom somebody going, smile at the raccoon. Right? And it's
1: well,
0: not...
1: Well, you know who you married, honey.
0: Okay. I know who I married, right? Right, thank you. We were on our way to go and grab a coffee, and we got probably 7 houses away, and Catherine saw a squirrel and looked at the squirrel and went, "Oh my God, I'm so sorry, I forgot." And then she looks at me and goes, "Hold on, I'll be right back." Went back 7 houses to the house to get nuts. For the squirrels, right?
1: No. Then but he was asking for them. He knew.
0: Yes.
1: Right. I do it all the time.
2: Yes. Please don't tell me, Catherine, did the squirrel wait?
1: Yeah, of course he did.
2: Hold on. So, Roz, did you have to stand there and, like, awkwardly stare at the squirrel?
0: And I'm sitting here looking at the squirrel going, "Don't worry, buddy. She'll be right back." Hang tight. I don't have any. You know the girl. She's gone. She'll be right back. Uh-huh. And the squirrel literally sat there on 2 legs on the sidewalk.
1: Yes, he waits on 2 legs. He's like, "My girl's coming. She knows."
0: Okay.
4: Did anyone drive by seeing you talk alone to a squirrel?
0: It's a whole thing, okay? This is why I don't smile at raccoons.
2: Wait, but did you smile at the squirrel?
0: Right. No, I had a conversation with the squirrel. And then I looked over my shoulder and I see Catherine running down the sidewalk, and I look at the squirrel and I go, "Here she is."
1: Well, he knew. Wow. He was like, "You're right, there she is."
0: Yes. Anyway, thanks, love.
1: You're welcome.
0: Yeah, okay.
2: Love you. Bye.
1: Love you. Bye.
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2: Chloe Bernabe, been on the Roz and Mocha Show since January, 24 years old. You've been with your boyfriend Lex for how long now?
3: Over 4 years now.
2: Okay.

0: One thing we know about Chloe is that she is terrible in the kitchen.
1: Mm-hmm. Yeah. Admittedly, though.
2: Yeah, like, I'll admit it. Yeah, I'll admit it.
0: She's gone through in great detail some of her kitchen mishaps.
2: Mm-hmm. Yeah.
0: So the other day, her and her boyfriend Lex decided to make dinner at home.
1: Fair.
0: Carbonara.
1: Ooh.
0: And they recorded the whole thing. Here's how everything started.
3: Cooking with Chloe.
0: Question. Had you started?
1: That sounds racist.
0: Were you guys drinking beforehand, during?
2: I definitely had some wine.
0: Oh, okay.
4: Hey, everyone. Did you miss us? Because we missed you. We did Cooking with Chloe and Lex episodes like a year ago?
5: 3 years ago.
0: The math is off. So Cooking with Chloe, this is something that what you and your boyfriend did
2: we would do
0: social?
2: On TikTok. Yeah.
0: On TikTok? Oh, yeah. Okay.
4: It was a few years ago. Well, I thought it'd be fun for us to do a little date night. So you want to tell them what we're making?
5: Carbonara.
4: Spaghetti carbonara. So we got spaghetti, and it says it's made in Calabria. Or Calabria? Sorry, Calabria. We have butter unsalted. Mm-hmm. Diced pancetta, garlic cloves, parmigiano, and pecorino. And also to keep us company, we have wine.
0: So that's how it started.
1: Yes. Carbonara is, I mean, you don't even have to go garlic. Like, carbonara is like three ingredients.
2: Oh.
1: Right? Four ingredients.
0: Oh. Yeah. Four ingredients, you say?
1: Yeah.
0: Okay. How do you think that Chloe and Lex would do in the kitchen with four ingredients making a pasta dish?
5: It's just because it's like condensating on the side.
4: Condensating? Like,
5: yeah.
4: We mean condensating.
5: Condensation.
4: Oh, what's the word for that? It's condensing?
5: Condensing. No,
0: condensation, bro.
4: Condensating.
5: All right, wash the water.
4: Yeah.
5: Make sure it doesn't explode.
4: Yeah. I'll make sure the house doesn't explode. So now it says, while the spaghetti is cooking, squash two peeled plump garlic cloves with the blade of a knife just to bruise it. I thought it was two garlics, not two cloves.
5: Well, you could do two whole garlics.
4: That'd be disgusting. I hate this.
1: So, two whole garlics?
2: That's what I thought it said.
0: They bought two whole garlics.
1: Oh my God.
0: Instead of using two cloves. Two whole garlic for this pasta dish.
4: It says two plump cloves. Do you know how to find a plump clove?
5: Yeah, we'll just use this whole thing.

0: Like, just like a nub.
1: Just keep on grating.
0: Ow, but then I grate my fingers.
2: As soon as the butter has melted, tip in the pancetta.
0: What is tip in? Why did they use such stupid, like, language? Just say put it in.
1: See, this is why you're a 3 out of 10 cooking. Can't get angry at the recipe.
0: No, because that's the half the reason why I hate cooking, because the recipes don't make any sense. Like, pancetta looks like just thick bacon.
1: Well, that's basically what it is. Yeah, that's pork belly.
0: Oh my god, I'm scared.
1: Just pour it all in.
0: Ew, why does that look disgusting? I think it's pretty good. It's pretty good.
3: Wow.
4: Yeah.
3: Oh my god.
4: Yeah.
3: Yeah, it was kind of chunky.
5: So how did the pasta turn out?
3: I think the sauce was too chunky. Like, something was wrong with the sauce.
4: You broke it.
3: Sure.
4: Yes.
3: Yeah.
5: Can you buy it in a jar?
3: Carbonara?
4: Yeah,
3: can you?
4: You can. Yeah, you can buy anything in a jar. But when you're doing a sauce like that, which is like a butter-based thing,
3: mm-hmm.
4: if you have it over heat for too long, you break it, meaning the oil separates from the cheese and everything else. So it doesn't look smooth and silky.
3: Yes.
4: It winds up looking kind of vomity.
3: Yep.
4: Right? And then it's really nasty on
5: but
4: pasta.
5: Does it still taste good?
4: Not really. It doesn't taste the way it's supposed to.
5: I don't know, ask Chloe. That's what she made.
3: I mean, I actually ate pasta. It.
4: Did you eat the whole thing?
3: I ate it, but it was definitely, you could like taste the cheesy kind of chunks. Like,
5: What about all the garlic that you used?
4: Yeah.
3: Oh, the garlic's great.
4: That's a lot of garlic.
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2: Remember the other day when Shem Cheesecake, executive producer of the Roz and Mocha Show, admitted just casually that he's one of those guys that uses a tissue to open a door? And everybody had a lot of opinions, but the one thing I said was that any guy like that, no woman is going to look at a guy who's one of the guys that uses a tissue to open a door and go, ever.
3: Wow.
2: And I want to play you this clip. We all love Tina Fey and Amy Poehler,
4: oh,
2: right?
4: They're the best together, yeah.
2: We all agree. Uh-huh. Smart women.
5: Yes.
2: Know what's going
3: Absolutely.
2: On.
3: Yeah,
2: very
3: yeah.
2: successful. Great judges of people, I would say. So here's Amy and Tina on the podcast.
5: But you're not a germaphobe.
6: I'm not a germaphobe, and I think it's a real unattractive quality in someone else when they're like a germaphobe.
7: Especially in a man.
6: In a man, it is such a deal breaker.
7: Like a man who's worried about, like, I don't shake hands. It's like, you're a man.
6: Shake hands and then go wash your hands, you freak.
7: Yeah, you're the one with poop on your hands. Like, who said anything about poop on their hands until you did? I don't know. We know a couple of people that are germaphobes. We have to watch out. That's the thing we have to watch out for in our 50s, is the thing that was like our cute eccentricity becomes our genuine
6: mental illness.
4: Damn, Cheesecake.
8: Are they talking about Howie Mandel?
4: No, they're talking about Shem.
2: What? Yeah, so Shem, I need you right now to commit to being a man, first of all, right? And no more tissue on the door.
3: But I shake hands.
2: Yeah, that's fine. Shake hands.
3: I don't know if I can do it,
5: so
3: man.
5: You can shake hands shake with strangers, hands. But you can't open a door?
3: Yeah, I just can't.
2: Shake hands. It's a rough world out there,
3: no,
2: okay?
3: I
2: You're going to be okay.
3: I don't think I will.
2: I refuse.
3: I refuse to
4: Even
3: do

0: I play the beginning part of this again, which really hit you hard?
1: But you're not a germaphobe. I'm not a germaphobe, and I think it's a real unattractive quality in someone else when they're like a germaphobe.
2: Especially in a man.
1: In a man, it is such a deal breaker.
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2: Oh, yeah.
0: Shem's parents, Shem, by the way, executive producer here on the Roz and Mocha show. Shem's parents went back to their home country, Guyana.
2: Oh, they did.
0: They left last night.
2: You've never been, Shem?
3: I went when I was three.
2: Okay. So
4: basically, wait, you've never been? Yeah, like in your adult life?
3: No, never.
4: No.
0: Mm-mm. So they're gone for a month and they went with other relatives.
2: Yeah.
0: So four people gone for a month. How much luggage do you think?
2: For a month?
0: For a month.
2: Old people, though. We're talking like boomers, right?
3: Yeah.
2: Oh, they packed the house.
0: How many total?
2: Also like, okay, so like

0: give me like sizes, like not carry on, but like luggage size.
1: We're just talking luggage, like regular
2: bags
1: luggage.
2: You have to check.
0: Correct.
1: Yes.
2: Right?
0: Yep. How many check bags? So how many adults?
1: Four.
0: Four adults. How many check bags?
1: For a month.
0: For a month. Now, or did they only, because I sometimes I see old people at the airport and they're like checking boxes.
3: Right.
1: No, like, we're just no.
0: luggage.
3: This is just luggage. Luggage.
0: Okay, just luggage. Mm-hmm. Okay, I'm conservatively going to go, I'm going to give each adult two checked bags.
1: Okay.
0: Right? That, to me, that's excessive,
1: yeah.
0: even for a month, because you're going somewhere where it's warm, right? It's a warmer climate.
1: Yeah.
0: However,
3: should you also factor, well, let me say, you should factor in the fact that they are Guyanese.
0: What does that mean?
3: It matters.
0: Okay.
3: Yeah.
1: Just give me a number. Give me a number.
0: I'm going to go two per adult.
1: Okay. So eight total.
0: Yes.
1: Eight,
0: sure.
1: Okay. Shyam, total amount of luggage for the four people.
3: 14.
0: Oh, my God.
1: Pause.
3: 14 pieces. Yeah.
1: Wait. Shyam's parents alone. How many you think out of the 14 belong?
0: Oh, my God.
1: To Mama Shyam and Papa
0: Please
1: Shyam.
0: Say it can't be more than half, right?
4: Oh, it has to be more than half.
3: It can't?
0: Oh, my God.
1: Shyam, how many did your parents take?
3: My parents had a total.
0: Yeah.
3: Of eight pieces of luggage.
0: Eight for
5: so
0: two.
5: So embarrassing.
0: For yes. two people.
3: Yes.
4: Eight.
3: Yeah.
4: Carry
3: eight.
4: That much.
3: So I drove yesterday. I drove luggage to the airport. I didn't drive people. I drove luggage.
0: Oh my.
3: To the airport, and then
0: You're
3: ordered
0: better son
3: two.
0: Than I am.
3: Yeah, and then ordered two Ubers for everybody else. I'm serious.
5: Don't they have to pay extra for all that?
3: You sure do.
0: Yes, they do.
3: And here's the thing about being Guyanese.
0: Yeah.
3: Anybody in the Caribbean will tell you, they took 14 pieces of luggage. They're going to bring back probably 21.
0: Oh, my God.
4: Right, because everything they're bringing back.
3: Yep.
0: Oh. Oh, my God. What could they possibly bring?
1: Well,
0: what could they possibly bring?
1: So when my parents go to Guyana, my mom does the same thing where she brings way more luggage because she packs things, not only her own stuff, but she packs things that she's going to bring for other people.
3: That's it.
1: Right? She
0: people
1: brings
0: don't
1: things
0: want
1: that.
0: Stuff?
1: They actually do.
0: Mm-hmm. Yeah. Like just stuff you can't get in Guyana.
1: Stuff that you
0: kind
1: cannot get, yeah.
5: Like tea bags.
0: Just send a barrel.
3: You know what?
0: Right?
3: They do send
0: I know.
3: Barrels.
0: I know all about yeah. the barrel. Just send yeah. a yeah. barrel ahead yeah. of time. I'm yeah. not checking 14 bags.
3: Bruh.
0: That's a lot of luggage. How do you how do the old people handle that on the other end?
3: Well, they don't. They don't. They've got people at the airport that'll take care of that
0: oh
3: for
0: my
3: them.
0: God, and
3: right?
0: that's somebody else you got to pay. I need to know total what they paid to check all that luggage. Oh. That's what I would.
4: I
0: like
4: would
0: to
4: think
0: know.
4: It's around 100 per checked bag.
0: I would say it's probably around 100 per checked bag.
3: They don't care. I had
0: they
3: to.
0: Don't care.
3: I had to park at the airport just to help them.
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0: Buys a Mocha, baby.
1: Yes, Rocky, are you there?
2: I'm here. How are you?
1: Doing good, man. It's Raza Mocha. Game is easy money.
3: Is it Rocky? Is that your name?
2: It is.
3: Right on, dude. All right, Rocky, you got a choice to make.

0: You got to pick a name, either Roz or Mocha. And we're going to spin the wheel that we have in here. If it lands on the name you pick, the money is yours. But on that wheel also is double your money. And if you pick double your money and you land on double your money, we'll give you 200. So what's it going to be? Are you going to go with Roz? Are you going to go with Mocha? Or are you going to try and double it up?
1: I'm going to go with Roz. We're going for it today.
2: Wow. All right, dude. On the count of three, yell out, spin that wheel. One, two, three.
1: Spin that wheel.
3: There we go. Come on, baby. Come on, do it. Oh, yeah.
2: Year
3: after vacation.
2: Look at that. You just won $100.
0: Congratulations.
1: Sweet. Love it. Thank you, guys.
0: Before we went on vacation, I went about 2 weeks without even a person picking my name.
2: Yeah.
0: Right?
2: Yeah.
0: Now, no joke. But listen, I'm not salty about it.
2: Doesn't sound like it.
0: Because a lot of people were winning picking Mocha.
2: Yeah.
0: Right? I'm happy when people are winning. But I'm just saying that I'm on a heater now.
2: 2 days.
1: There
2: bro.
1: You go. We're winners today. I love it.
2: Hang on the line, man. Congratulations.
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2: I have a sty in my eye and it hurts.
3: Do you?
2: So bad.
3: I associate those with filth.
4: Oh.
5: Wow.
6: What's the difference between that and a pink eye?
7: Pink eye's poo.
3: Yeah.
2: Poo spores. And then all your eyes get stuck.
4: Is it actually?
3: A sty.
2: Yeah.
5: What, from pink eye? Why? Yeah. Have you had pink eye?
4: No. I've never had pink eye before.
5: No.
6: I have.
5: Yeah.
6: Many times.
2: Because you nasty, bro.
5: You're nasty.
3: Yeah. Styes suck.
2: So
3: they're
2: terrible. And it didn't help that I went to the gym yesterday and I was like sweating. So the sweat was getting in my eye.
3: Yeah.
2: So after I showered and everything, I had like a warm compress on it to alleviate the pain because it just hurt so bad.
3: Yeah.
2: And then I get up this morning and I look and I can feel something like rubbing on my eyeball.
3: Yeah.
6: Oh, God.
3: Yeah.
2: And I look and not to be gross, but like there's like a pimple.
3: Yeah.
2: And I tried, I could not get to it to squeeze.
3: Yeah.
2: That's what she said.
3: Yeah.
2: And I can just, when I look in the mirror, it's sitting like on my pupil.
3: Yeah.
2: And when I lift my eyelid
3: up. You feel it, yeah.
6: Oh, no.
2: No, when I lift my eyelid up, there's two.
3: There's two, yeah. Oh. I know you're not supposed to pop styes.
2: Oh, you're not?
3: No, but I do.
2: Why aren't you supposed to?
3: Because apparently you can, I guess you can, it doesn't all come out. You can push some back in.
2: Oh.
3: And I don't, they tell you not to pop anything, right? Like that's just the reality of things, like especially stuff in your eye.
2: Sure.
3: Like they don't want you messing around doing man surgery, right?
6: I tried popping a hemorrhoid.
3: Yeah.
4: Oh, ew.
3: Jesus Christ. Maury, you got to back out of this conversation, man. Like you really do. Like it's gross enough. Like what do you not get?
2: Thanks for your contribution, but what not needed.
5: Not a competition, bro.
2: Okay, fine. You win.
3: My God. Okay. Anyway, don't pop it.
4: So I know, what do you do for a sty?
3: You have to just like it's warm compress, right? It's
2: just let it do its
3: and
2: thing.
3: Just let it. Yeah. But but sometimes you can feel it. Like sometimes if you blink, you can feel it rubbing against your eye.
2: I know.
3: Right. Like.
2: Yeah.
3: I don't know what the proper way to do
6: There's
3: it
6: a
3: is.
6: Wash. Like you can buy this liquid at Shoppers or whatever.
3: Yeah.
6: And it comes with a little cup on top and you.
3: But what's the difference between that and warm water though?
6: Because this has stuff in it that is supposed to take away like.
2: Well, what is it?
6: The disease. I don't know.
2: You don't even know what you're talking about, bro.
6: Because I have it in my cupboard.
2: Back away, man.
3: Yeah, no, don't pop it. I don't think you need to go to the store and buy some sort of, you know,
2: I'm not gonna waste my money
3: concoction on that.
6: The wash works.
3: It'll

0: It'll
1: is it
0: sort
1: contagious,
0: of just
1: though?
0: Do its thing.
2: No, okay.
0: Pink eye's very contagious, though.
1: Okay.
0: Pink eye's very contagious, but styes aren't. They just look terrible. I was talking to somebody with a stye on their eye not that long ago, and it's all I could stare at.
2: I know.
0: All I could do was stare at it.
2: I know.
0: Right? And he knew I was staring at it, too. Yeah.
2: Because I was going to say, like, maybe he was like, oh, cool. Like, he's maintaining eye contact. I mean, he's really into the conversation.
0: No, and it was really weighing down his eyelid, too.
2: Oh, right? No.
0: Yeah. It was really weighing down.
2: Poor guy.
0: His eye. So at first, I'm like, oh, you're winking, right?
2: Yeah. You flirt.
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0: Are you coming in or what? 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
18: I don't know what it was like in your neighborhood last night, but at about 2 a.m. in our neighborhood in Aurora, it was torrential downpour.
19: Really?
18: 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Yeah.
19: Oh, wow.
18: I was supposed to get some rain later this morning, clearing this afternoon. That sunshine does return. High of 26. We are sitting at 18 right now.

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0: Kiss to Cash is the contest where you could win $10,000 on September 4th. You'll also have a shot at instantly winning $100 every single day. 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
3: So ridiculous. Hey, Mocha.
0: Yeah.
3: Are you ready?
0: Let's do the news!
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3: A shooting reportedly erupted outside the courthouse for the Tupac Shakur trial yesterday.
0: Wait, what?
3: As family left the Las Vegas courtroom for lunch on the second day, Dwayne Keefe D. Davis, the former gang member, is up on the murder charge. Moments after the family left, they got into a car and then six cops apparently ran down the street as heavy law enforcement presence just surrounded the entire courthouse following reports of gunfire. And then seven more officers arrived at the scene after that. So it wasn't related in any way, but could you imagine all these years later, you're Tupac's family. Finally, you get the trial. Finally. And then you leave for lunch. And there's like a drive-by.
5: That's like, crazy.
0: And the trial is about who shot Tupac.
3: And the guy's inside. Like, he's there, right? Yeah. Like, it's crazy to me, man. Nobody was hurt that was involved in the trial. I don't know what was going on with the shooting, but apparently it wasn't related, so... Caitlin Clark from the Indiana Fever in town last night playing the Toronto Tempo. One of the things that Caitlin had to say after the game, talking about playing at Scotiabank Arena in Toronto, was the air conditioning, because I guess Kelsey Mitchell had to leave the game in the fourth quarter. Listen to this.
6: You had to do

0: about Kelsey Mitchell in the fourth quarter. What do you know about what's going on with Kelsey?
1: Well, maybe if Canada had air conditioning, Holly, that would probably be helpful, but it's a million degrees in here, but hopefully she'll be okay, but we certainly miss her.
0: Other than the heat, how have you enjoyed your trip north of the border, your first time here in Canada?
1: It's been great. The fans were great tonight, and it's really cool to see how much women's basketball has grown. So,
2: right? It's not bad.
3: Is it really? Is it really that hot in there?
4: I think they're running around. It's body heat.
3: But I think maybe other buildings are cooler though.
5: We have AC. It's not like we don't have AC.
2: Yeah, never been there feeling that it was super hot.
3: Yeah. But I have nothing to really compare it to because I haven't have I been to one of the arenas they play in August? No. Right?
5: Yeah.
3: I don't know. Like maybe we just keep things. You know, we do. I will say this: if you, in general, I think. In Canada, buildings, like even when you go into a bank or a grocery store or whatever, they are not as cold as they are in the U.S. in the summer. When you
4: really?
3: Go, no. I think our base temperature here, like standard, right, is a little bit higher than what they keep buildings at.
4: There are some that are freezing. You go to a Shoppers Drug Mart, they're freezing.
3: Yeah, no, but I mean just in general. Like buildings are much colder in the U.S.
5: I could see that.
3: Yeah.
6: Well, they still got the W, so you know, stop complaining, Caitlin.
3: So who was she talking to about the accent? Who was that? Who was the reporter?
6: Catalina Gillies from City News. Oh. Shout out to our girl, Catalina. Listen to this.
7: Caitlin, welcome to Canada. You guys are playing really good basketball right now, coming off that massive overtime win in Atlanta. What is clicking so well for this team?
8: I love your Canadian accent. It's awesome. Do you guys feel like I have an accent? Like, I do? Really? A Midwest accent? Okay.
3: I don't even
6: know. It's not like she said that. Catalina was like, yo, Caitlin.
2: You know what?
6: You were ootin' a boot.
2: It's the way she says Atlanta. Mm-hmm.
3: Yeah, I know.
2: Totally is.
3: Oh, yeah.
7: Caitlin, welcome to Canada. You guys are playing really good basketball right now, coming off that massive overtime win in Atlanta.
5: Oh, yeah. Atlanta.
3: Yeah.
6: Atlanta.
5: Yeah.
6: It's like people in the States, when they say Toronto, they say Toronto.
3: Yeah.
5: Mm-hmm.
3: Yeah, yeah.
6: Or Ottawa.
5: Calgary. Right?
3: Oh, yeah. Calgary's the big one.
5: Yeah. Uh-huh.
3: Yeah. Mm-hmm. Most people I know growing up used to say Calgary.
5: Yes.
3: Right?
5: And I'm like, Calgary.
3: Most people I knew said Calgary.
6: And you're from Calgary, aren't you?
5: And I would know people that would say Calgary. And I'm like, you sound like
6: you're from Calgary?
5: People that were from Calgary would say Calgary.
3: Yeah. Really?
5: Yeah.
6: Well, maybe that's the real way to say it.
3: Yeah.
5: No, it's not.
3: No, it's really
5: Calgary.
3: Not. It's really, yeah. It's, no. It's, don't even, that's not even going to happen.
6: Edmonton.
3: Stupid. Timothée Chalamet, I don't know who he was talking to. He was doing some podcast talking about how much fun he had during the Knicks run.
9: I mean, that Knicks run last year was the most fun. Not just being a fan, I think that was the most fun period of my life.
10: Yeah.
9: Just 4 months. I mean, I'm not even kidding. Like, that was just the Garden being electric, seeing Melo. I met Melo briefly courtside, seeing Stephon Marbury there. I love Stephon. He's got a soft spot in my heart, you know. Mm. And even though the team didn't go to the heights they wanted, Stephon is New York.
10: Yeah.
9: The way Sebastian Telfair is New York. Shout out Sebastian Telfair.
10: Bassey,
9: I just watched
10: the
9: video of him. He's
10: Shout
9: going through a lot
10: Bassey,
9: of challenging stuff. But, you know, and seeing all the legends there, JR, and Brunson and Kat. And I feel like Brunson is sort of like the perfect anti-superstar to New York. Because I feel like he just bodies.
10: He's got a Jeter-like quality to him.
9: He's
10: just like, super, he's kind of like an everyman, but also like the superstar stuff. So I can definitely see that.
9: And that was just an amazing run, you know.
3: Chalamet kind of code switches, huh, when he's talking about basketball?
2: Bro, I know the podcast he's talking to.
5: Yeah.
2: It's called the 6 p.m. in Brooklyn podcast, and it's a bunch of brothers.
3: And
2: he switched.
6: Anytime he talks about basketball,
3: he really does.
6: He really does. Yeah, he's not talking to Kylie Jenner like that.
3: No.
5: Hey, Kylie, I'm home.
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0: Alfonso Ribeiro, a.k.a. Carlton Banks, was on Byron Scott's podcast recently talking about the character that made him oh so famous.
3: Mm-hmm.
0: And how he spent so much time trying to not be associated with that character. Yeah. And we've heard that before from other...
3: A lot of people. Most people from that era.
0: Right?
3: All the 90210 crew.
0: Yeah. You all have these huge roles and these shows which has made like such a cultural impact. You can't help but associate the real person with the character that they played because that character was just so strong.
3: And it was, I mean, and Alfonso Ribeiro had it a little bit worse than I would say others. One, because he wasn't number one on that show, right? It wasn't his show. It was Will Smith's show.
0: Yeah.
3: And the other thing was, is that he didn't have to escape the character. He had to escape the dance. And anytime he showed up somewhere, it's not that they even wanted to talk about Fresh Prince. They wanted him to do the dance. And so he had to be like a... Like, he had to perform. Yeah,
4: dance for me.
3: You know, dance for me, right? And that's a wild thing to get over.
0: Yeah. But a little bit of Carlton Banks before we get to Alfonso Ribeiro talking about the character.
5: Yo, my brother. When the going gets tough, the tough gets going. It's hammer time.
6: Sorry about that, man. You know, you have to excuse my cousin. You know, he's an idiot.
5: Make like a tree and leave. I never say that. It's made like a banana and split.
7: Kiss me, Will. I'm in love. I finally found the woman of my dreams, and I did it. The big it.
3: Also, he was such a square on that show.
0: Oh, big time. Here's Alfonso Ribeiro on the Byron Scott podcast.
4: I spent most of my life wanting people to not see me as that character. You know, growing up, you know, born in Harlem, lived in the Bronx, right? Moved out here, right? And like, I'd done so many things, right, before that, that it was hard for me to all of a sudden be like, hey, you're this corny, like, you know, almost white kid, you know, but you're black. And I was like, I spent my whole life after that just going, please recognize me from something else.
3: Yeah, it's not going to happen, though.
0: Not at all.
8: I mean, I know him from Dancing with the Stars.
3: Oh, fair. Oh,
9: what did he do? America's Funniest Home Video.
0: Yeah, he's still the host of America's Funniest Home Videos.
8: Oh, that's true. Yeah, that as well.
3: I don't think anybody recognizes him from that.
0: No. Like Carlton!
3: I know.
0: Right?
3: Yeah.

0: Roz and Mocha.
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2: Kiss
0: 92.5.
2: Why, hello, is this Delia?
3: Yes, it is. How are you?
2: Good. It's your boyfriend's Roz and Mocha. How's it going?
3: My morning's starting off rough. I'm tired.
2: Okay.
3: It's okay.
2: All right. What's going on?
3: Roz.
4: Yeah.
3: I remember listening to you in the episodes that you had one of your special stuffies fixed. So I wanted to know where you got it done, because my husband has a bear from when he went to Disney, I think Epcot Center.
4: Uh-huh.
3: And one of my twin daughters is like obsessed with it, so she's been sleeping with it all the time. But now we have like little foam beads. They're all over the floor, and she doesn't want to get rid of it, and neither does my husband. So it's like, okay, you know what? Let me see if I can find, like, a repair system. So I just don't know if you can help me with that.
4: I don't know.
2: So hold on. Yeah. Back up. For anyone who doesn't know, Roz has how many stuffies now?
4: Okay, let's not dwell on how many stuffies I have. That's not what the lady's asking.
2: No, so I know, cute. But still.
4: Yeah, I know. But
2: I think it's nice. I think it's sure.
4: Yeah, okay. I sleep with a stuffie. Right. Okay, I enjoy it.
2: And then something happened. The stuffie got ripped or something. Okay, and then you have to take it to a Doc McStuffins to get fixed, right?
4: Yeah, I even have a couch stuffie that hides behind one of the cushions in case I fall asleep on the couch.
2: Yeah,
4: yeah.
2: What is it?
4: It's a bunny, actually.
2: Oh, it's so sweet. I love it.
4: I like a stuffy. What can I say?
2: Okay.
4: But I don't actually know where. I think Catherine got one fixed. I'm not sure where she got it fixed. But I will say that my favorite stuffy still has not been fixed. And we have one cat, Birdie, who eats the appendages off stuffies, right? Really cruel, too. Like, it's really cruel.
2: Like, savage?
4: She starts with the nose, and then she goes to the ears, right? And then she goes to the fingers, and then she goes for the feet and the tail. Torture. Absolute torture. And so a while ago, I found my favorite stuffy, not in my bed, but, like, in the living room on a different floor of the house. And there was just stuffing coming out of his nose.
2: Oh, no.
4: And I immediately just took it. I'm like, okay, you can't be trusted to the cat. You can't be trusted around stuffies, because I would bury it under my pillow and under his sheet. And while I was at work, she would just dig it out and go to town.
2: She knows.
4: Right? Yeah, she knows. And also I could be like, hey, maybe the cat's jealous, right? Because she wants to sleep with me. And if that was the case, that's fine. But like, Birdie is the kind of cat, like, I went to bed the other night and she followed me to bed. And I'm like, oh my God, Birdie's going to sleep with me. And I got into bed and I was like, come here, girl, come here, jump on up here, come here. And then she just sat in the doorway and stared at me. Until I fell asleep, right? And I'm like, is my nose next?
2: Is all of your stuffing going to come out?
4: Thank you. So anyway,
3: so
4: when I found my stuffy, I put him in the pantry in the kitchen,
2: yeah,
4: right? And he's still there on a shelf in between like a bag of rice and a mixer I no longer use, right?
2: Keeping everything safe.
4: And so every time I open up the pantry, I see my dying stuffy who's in there, and I haven't got him fixed yet. But Catherine got one fixed a while ago. I don't know where she got it.
2: Can't you just go to like a seamstress?
4: Yeah, but there are people that do this. Like, people have set up businesses where they specifically fix stuffies, and they'll do it in a way of where you can't even tell, right?
3: Yeah.
4: But when you got a little kid, the thing that really, really ruins a stuffy is all the drool.
3: My daughter's 11, so she's not really drooling.
2: Still,
5: yeah. Are you drooling?
4: What's that?
5: I don't drool on my stuffy.
2: Kid mouth.
4: Yeah, just like the, kid mouth.
2: On the right? Stuffy,
4: it ruins
2: right?
4: the fur.
2: Yeah,
4: it just looks mangy.
2: We would have to wash the ones that Cruz had when he was a kid, right?
4: But you can find places. I'm sorry, I don't know a place offhand, but there's places around. There's women around that, you know, and it's always run by some mom who went through some tragic, you know, stuffy accident with their kid, where you know, they got the skills and then they just, you know, start a small business fixing people's stuffies. But it is tragic, especially when it's your stuffy and then a kid decides to take over your stuffy. That's not good.
2: Okay, so I just did a quick Google search, right?
4: Yeah.
2: And I typed in fix stuffed animals near me.
4: Yeah.
2: And like a bunch of places popped up. So, Dahlia, I'm sure if you did the exact same thing, no matter where you live, you will find someone or some place that could fix up that stuffy.
4: But it's hard, though. You got to find a place that you can trust.

0: bust, right?
1: Like, yeah, this that's what it is, too.
2: Dry cleaner. You don't want to bring it to the dry cleaner.
0: Yeah, I know, I know, I know. Some dry cleaners, I'm sure, would tell you that they can, but, like, what kind of job are they going to do, right?
1: And then I might as well just do it myself.
0: Yeah, yeah, no, no, I hear you, I hear you. It's a total tragedy. It always is.
1: Okay.
0: Yeah.
1: All right.
3: Well, just do that Google search. I'm sure you'll find someone.
0: You,
3: okay?
0: Yeah. When you see your husband sleeping, does he sleep with the stuffy or no?
1: Well, he doesn't sleep with the stuffy, but he sleeps with, like, a pillow, like he's hugging a pillow. So we have a pillow between us, so I don't roll over on top of him. And then he has another pillow that he hugs.
3: In between pillows?
1: Yeah, pretty much.
0: Why do you need why do you need to have a defensive pillow so you don't roll on him?
1: I don't know. He says I move around too much. And then if I'm starting to snore, then he gets that pillow and he puts it on his head. So
2: Doesn't every couple have a pillow between them?
0: No.
2: We call it the communications pillow.
0: No. It sounds like I'm counting pillows here. Is he one of these guys that, like, tucks a pillow between his knees while he sleeps?
1: Yes.
0: Oh.
4: What?
5: My boyfriend does that too.
0: No.
1: Wait, what? That's for posture.
0: No.
5: It's weird. Nice. I don't know.
1: Well, no, our chiropractor says, you know, your back is not aligned when you're sleeping, so put the pillow between the legs, so this way it kind of helps
0: align your
1: spine.
0: That is the most effective form of birth control.
5: Not for me. Is
0: walking in with a man sleeping with the pillow between his knees.
3: Hell yeah, we have
1: we have five pillows in the bed.
0: Oh,
1: so.
0: Get him another. Get him another. He needs more.
3: Oh man, it was so great talking to you. Thanks for joining us today. Between Roz and Mocha, who is your favorite?
1: Oh, I hate when you guys ask me this. It's going to be Roz.
0: Cool, thanks.
3: Bye.
1: Even though he couldn't help me, but that's okay. Yeah. Thanks, boys. KISS 92.5. 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
2: Roz, do you know the song Lonely by Akon?
3: I'd have to hear it, to be honest. I don't know anything.
2: Okay.
4: Because ever since my girl left me, my whole life came crashing.
3: I don't mind it, though.
4: I'm so, so lonely.
2: The whole song is just about heartbreak, right?
4: I have nobody.
2: Song came out in 2004. Cracked the top five on Billboard. Went to number one in Australia, UK, Germany. The reason why I bring this song up is because Akon tells a story about performing for a family who are super rich. And they hired him for a private function. And this song comes up.
5: It was in the Middle East.
6: Yeah.
5: I can't say which family, but for the most part, it was the craziest thing because they booked me for $1 million. Right. And was like, we want you to perform for the family. We have this huge event. And my daughter's the biggest fan. I said, OK, amazing. So we get prepared. They do everything. Like, I even had a dressing room with all my condiments, everything on my rider. Like, it was like top notch. It was interesting because I'm like, the castle is so big, I don't hear any music. Right. So I'm like, wow, this is huge. Like, they walked me to this huge hall. But there's only 3 chairs.
3: Oh, no.
5: Monster stage, LED lights, lasers, everything. And I'm sitting on the side of the stage waiting for my audience. 3 people came. The daughter, the son, and the wife. And she's sitting in the middle. She's just like, just cheesing, just can't wait. I walk out, and it's like, okay, this is my audience. I go into my show, and in the middle of it, she said, no, stop. And I was like, what's going on, sweetheart? Everything okay? She's like, I want to hear Mr. Lonely. I said, that's it? She said, yes, can you just play that first? I said, okay, no problem. So we start singing Mr. Lonely. She's like, Lonely, I'm Mr. Lonely, right? So the song finished, she's like, again.
7: Nah, bro, nah.
8: Bro, that song's never been more applicable, bro. That was you on stage. I am alone.
5: The whole hour, that's all we
3: put. No way.
2: So Akon, for $1 million, gets paid to play for this rich Middle Eastern family in front of 3 people, and the only song for the entire hour he performed was Lonely.
3: I'll tell you, though, good for him.
7: Absolutely.
3: Because other artists would have been like, I'm not doing this. It's against my artistic whatever. There's a clause in there. You can't. Good for him being like, what's the matter, little girl? You want to hear Lonely again? Yeah. Okay.
9: 10th time? Let's go.
3: Yes. Good for him.
0: The Roz and Mocha Show.
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2: We are sitting at 18 degrees right now. That rain, if you are getting it, should clear by mid-afternoon. Then the sunshine shows up. High of 26 degrees. Sexy chick.

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3: Joseph, what's up, man? It's your boyfriend's Roz and Mocha.
4: Good. I just want to say I really like the show. Like, I heard it a couple times before, and I wasn't really into it. And then I finally got into it, like, at the workstation, because I'm working, you know, at a job site. I was like, okay, I'll change it up from, like, you know, rock to, like, pop. Mm-hmm. And I was just like, okay. And I just seen I could text you. I said, okay, well, I don't text it, like, you know.
5: Why didn't you like it at the beginning?
4: I was just a big fan of, like, everything. I just liked everything. And I had, like, a certain station that I liked mm-hmm. listening to because, again, like, routine and stuff.
5: Sure.
3: Joseph, where do you listen to the Roz and Mocha show from? Where do you live?
4: I live in Kingston.
5: In Kingston.
3: Oh, okay. So you listen to us in Toronto, or do you listen to us in Ottawa?
4: Ottawa. Ottawa.
3: Yeah. Oh, okay. Yeah.
5: Okay, so you didn't like us at first.
4: It's not you guys. It's just that I had a certain genre I liked. I just liked rock. And I was like, I'll change it up. Because I like changing it up every now and then. It's like, I like changing it up to see different stuff.
5: We actually have heard over the years, we have a lot of people who love rock that actually love this show.
3: Uh-huh.
5: It's wild. Yeah. It's wild. And they gave us research one time where they were like, these are the people that listen to rock music because they could tell where you flip from, right? Mm-hmm. And they were like, but when you guys are actually on the radio, they come and listen to you. So, like, we know that there's a lot of rock fans listening to the show. But I'm still, okay, so it had nothing to do with us, though.
4: No.
3: Ask the question you really want to ask, Roz.
5: Did it have anything to do with me?
4: No, bro.
5: I just
3: nobody cares about Joseph.
4: I used to listen to you guys back then when you guys just have
5: Then what did I do to make you start loving me?
4: This is what you say.
3: Get
5: it straight, guys. Okay, so what did we do to make you start loving us?
4: I just wanted to hear more. I'm a podcast kind of guy, so I wanted to hear more people talk and laugh and stuff. So I was like, okay, I might as well listen to this again. Like, yeah.
5: Right.
3: But then you discover that we're now on in the mornings in Ottawa, so you listen to Kiss in Ottawa to the live show.
4: Yeah, just so I can have something to listen to while I'm working.
3: Oh, okay. What do you do for a living?
4: I'm working at Paradise Construction. We're building apartments.
3: Oh, nice. All right. Yeah. We're huge in the construction world.
4: Yeah.
3: Oh, dude, that's amazing. Yeah. Thank you so much for the support. Appreciate you. Love you so much for always listening to the Roz and Mocha show and for not hating Roz.
4: Mm. Oh, of course.
3: Since you started listening to the podcast and stuff like that, and if this is the first time that we're talking to you, Joseph, do you have any questions for us? Do you have any questions for anyone on the show or about the show, anything like that?
4: Not really. No, I just call it in because, you know, just tap.
3: Okay.
5: I had so much to tell you. I was prepared, Joseph.
3: Yeah, you want to give him one fun fact?
5: No, I don't. Oh. I don't. He didn't. He doesn't want to know. I don't want to tell him.
3: Okay.
5: Yeah.
4: Joseph, no, it's okay.
5: No.
3: I'll tell you what, Joseph.
5: I'm not going to be thirsty for Joseph.
3: We want you back on the show. You back on the show. We're going to call you, and you are going to come prepared with three questions that Roz can answer. Okay.
5: Yeah, I'm not simping for Joseph.
3: So we're going to call you back in a couple of days, and again. And you're going to have to be prepared, okay?
4: Oh, of course.
3: Okay. In the meantime, between Roz and Mocha, who is your favorite?
4: Oh, well, I don't think Roz really wants to simp on me, so...

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2: 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I freaking love you.
0: I know, right?
2: Yeah. 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
0: Roz and Mocha got you.
4: Kay, good morning. You got Roz and Mocha.
5: Good morning.
4: Time for your FML. 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
5: Well, I really need to know, how do I help without being a bossy bitch?
4: Yeah, this would be amazing.
6: You wrote us this. Hey, Roz and Mocha, fix my life. My brother is in charge of selling our family home after losing both my mom and our grandmother. It's been years of delays clearing it out. And every time I try to help, I come off like a, quote, bossy bitch. And he gets annoyed. I'm visiting next month. Do I back off and let him handle it, or do I put on my bossy bitch boots and get things moving?
4: So when you say it's been a while, like how long are we talking here?
5: Like 5 years.
6: Oh, 5 years. Wow.
4: And is he living in the home?
5: Yes, he is.
6: Oh, okay. That's so, why he doesn't want to sell it.
4: Yeah. Like, is the home paid off, or is he still paying a mortgage on it, or is anyone paying a mortgage on it?
5: It's paid off.
4: So there's your answer. Yes.
6: Of course he's dragging his feet. He's got a free place to live. Is he single, or does he have a family?
5: He has a wife who actually just left to go back and live in her country, which he states he wants to go live there, too. So that's why I'm really questioning his process right now.
6: So wait a second. So
4: wait, are they getting a divorce?
5: No. Still married.
6: Why did she? Where's her country?
5: So she's from India.
6: Okay.
5: And our family home is in Italy.
6: Okay. So wait a second. So he's in Italy right now?
5: Yeah, he is.
6: Oh, so this isn't even in Canada?
4: Okay.
5: No.
6: Oh my God.
4: You're talking about your brother who lives mortgage-free in a home all by himself in Italy. And you're wondering why it's taking him so long to sell the place?
6: And also, his wife just left to go and live in India, and now he's truly alone?
5: And it's
6: a mystery to you as far as why he doesn't want to leave?
4: Girl.
5: Mm-hmm.
6: Okay.
4: Yeah. So what have the conversations been? Sell the house and what happens? So like what happens to the money that's made from the sale of the home? What happens to your brother? Is he planning on moving from Italy to India with his wife?
5: That's what he's telling me. The money is our inheritance. Now, he's been in that house taking care of my grandma, who was like over 100. So it was pretty intense, let's say, and he claims he deserves more than a 50-50, which I said I'm willing to give him, but he just needs to hurry up and empty the house. He's a hoarder. It's full of crap.
6: It's all his stuff? It's not your grandmother's stuff?
5: It's everybody's stuff. My dad who died, my mom who died. They're all hoarders.
6: How much do you think the house is worth in Canadian dollars?
5: In Canadian dollars, I'd say probably like $500.
6: Okay.
5: Yeah.
6: Okay.
4: So your motivation is just to get your piece of the inheritance, right?
5: At this point, I don't care to live there anymore. Yeah.
4: Okay.
6: Okay.
4: But this is tough though, because again, he's in Italy, beautiful place, and he's living rent-free. And he's by himself. So, you know, what are you going to say at this point, now that his wife is gone, what are you going to say to convince him or to motivate him to get out? Like, I don't know what you could do.
5: I'm just trying to be nice. Like, the first time it was anger. There was glass throwing. There was arguments. There was yelling and screaming. The second time, it was more, I tried to take that kind approach and be, you know, empathetic. But nothing works. He can't do more than one thing at a time. So it's either he's thinking about selling the house, or he's thinking about emptying the house, or he's just thinking about living, because he doesn't seem to be able to do more than one thing.
6: Yeah, he's thinking about not having a place to live anymore.
5: Because he's got a home in India.
6: I know. Do you want to live in India full time? No offense to India, but he's an Italian guy, right? Like,
5: another long story. You know, he's Canadian too, but our family was Italian. We grew up in Italy.
6: But like, you know, like moving, you know, as we know, like going from, you know, one country to one country, like living in Italy for all these years and then moving to India, like it's a culture shock, right? Like regardless, well, I mean, listen, you fall in love with whoever you fall in love with. The heart wants what the heart wants. But I'm just saying that like maybe he is like, hey, I do want to go and live in India with my wife, but what if I need a place to sort of escape to? Like, what if India becomes overwhelming, or I get homesick or whatever? I got nothing tying me back to my life, you know, outside

0: outside of India. And so maybe he's a little bit hesitant to sell the house that way. But what what if he cleans up the place, right? Or doesn't clean up the place? Is there a chance that he can take out some sort of second mortgage on that house and just buy you out?
1: I don't think he wants that. He's very adamant he doesn't want to be in Italy. He does not like it there.
0: Okay.
1: But his actions and his words don't match.
2: Okay, so do you have, are there any other siblings in the family? Or
1: no,
2: is it just you and him? Okay.
1: Just you and I,
0: So then I would say your first instincts were great, which is show up there with your bossy bitch pants and get stuff done. Like there's no other way, and you're going to have to contact the realtor. You're going to have to do all of this stuff because it's obvious he's not going to do it. And if he truly wants to do it, then you got to kick him in the ass.
1: Oh, thank you.
0: I would say that.
2: And I would say deadlines too. Like if you're going to be the one to call the realtor, right? You go to your brother and say, I have somebody coming by to look at the place, but we have to get our asses in gear and clean it up because they are coming to look at the place on this date because we would like to list on this date.
1: Yep. Oh, thank you. Yeah.
0: And, then he can go and try India, you know?
1: Yeah. Yep, he can.
2: And if it doesn't work out there, then he'll move to Canada with you and your family.
1: He's got a sister in Canada, sure he does.
0: Yes, yes. Okay, right? Yeah, so let him just do his thing. How old's your brother, by the way?
1: 63.
2: Oh my God! I mean, Mamma Mia! Man, he's a grow up.
3: Bro. Yeah, okay. It all makes sense
2: now. I'm glad you asked that question,
3: Oz. It all makes sense now.
2: Does that help, Kay?
1: Oh, absolutely. You guys are awesome. Yes, I appreciate the support. Yeah.
0: All right.
2: Love you, girl. Have a good day.
1: Thank you. Thank you so much, guys.
0: Bye.
1: Thank you. Bye.
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1: Here's Roz and Mocha.
2: That is correct. He's Roz and I'm Mocha. We are your boyfriends. We're kicking it this morning. Thank you very much for being here.

0: I am Mocha.
1: Yes, sir.
0: Are you ready?
1: Yeah.
2: Let's do the news.
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0: Let's get to the, I was going to say Monday Night Raw, but the Wednesday morning trade war.
1: Oh,
0: So Donald Trump tweets this. I have paused the 50% tariffs against Canada that were scheduled to kick in today.
1: Oh, what a president.
0: For a 3-day period. Based on the fact that Canada and the USA, subject to the finalization of documents, have a deal. Mm. And then he goes on to say the great Keystone XL pipeline, long ago killed by sleepy Joe Biden, may be awoken from the grave, President Donald J. Trump. The White House says that Canada has committed to addressing U.S. concerns over cheese import quotas and American alcohol. Washington is also promising, quote, comprehensive market access for U.S. goods. So it looks like there is a tentative deal. Now, Ottawa's response to this, the only thing that they have to do today is just be 100% straight up honest with what they conceded to. Because they can't have another. Remember the BC condo bailout?
1: Oh, God.
0: That rollout. And then the Gordie Howe Bridge, where it was all this wrong information. Uh-huh. Like, they have a big problem with spinning. That's what they do. They have a small problem with the truth, but they have a big problem with spinning. And the only thing they need to do today is to just be 100% completely honest with what they conceded to. And then, of course, he's got to convince all the premiers to go along with it, because you know that this is American booze back on shelves. Mm-hmm. Right? So now he's got to convince.
1: Canadian government being honest with the people of Canada?
0: Well, just about a deal like this, they do a lot of spin and research. Recently, with the BC condo thing and the Gordie Howe Bridge, it seems like they got a little bit of a problem telling the truth. And now he's got to get the premiers to go along with it, which, good luck. Yeah, so that's what's going on with that. The Keystone XL pipeline, like, I don't even know how Canada's involved in that. Like, we're not the ones that killed it. They're the ones that killed it.
1: And now they need our help.
0: So, I guess, just keep digging. Where are we here? It is 2026, and apparently Madonna leads the MTV Video Music Award nominees with 11 nominations.
1: For what?
4: So Confessions on the dance floor too.
0: So I guess what I'm guessing is MTV. You they got to put on a show, right? And they need a superstar to show up. Taylor Swift is not going to show up. She's got married. She's kind of gone underground for a little while. So let's bring out Madonna and make it the Madonna show and see if we can get some eyes. Like, let's give her all the nominations.
4: She's been doing a lot of stuff. She did like a takeover at Times Square and there was like thousands of people. Like, so people still want to see her.
0: Yeah, no, I'm not saying they don't, but I'm just saying leading with 11 nominations. They're going to turn it into the Madonna show.
1: Yeah.
4: Right? Plus, like, if she does her hit song off the new album, Sabrina Carpenter might come out. Who's on that?
0: Sure. Yeah. They may do that, but there you go with Madonna. I want to play this clip of a woman in Kentucky who woke up and a bear had broken into her house and eaten all of her Kentucky Fried Chicken. I never think about people in Kentucky actually eating KFC.
4: Do they just call it chicken there?
0: I think so. I don't know what you would do, but here, listen to this.
5: My sister started calling me at like 5 a.m. and I answered the call and she was like, bro, there's a bear and it just walked out of your house and it came down your steps. It came and looked at me dead in the eyes on my side of the yard. She said she actually heard the table shatter from inside her house and she thought that it was a car wreck outside. I'm a little sad over my KFC. Definitely don't leave your leftover KFC on the kitchen table and make sure your door is shut very well.
0: How long was the KFC left out for? That the bears got it?
1: Overnight.
0: Yeah?
1: Yeah.
0: Can you
1: it
0: leave?
1: Was there. It was there for dinner, yeah. Right?
0: And then
1: they just, like, left it out.
0: Yeah.
4: You put it in the fridge?
0: Because my favorite KFC was always cold KFC. Like, even when I ordered KFC, I would have a couple pieces, then the bucket would go in the fridge, and I'd start eating it around 10, 11 o'clock, right? But I've never heard of somebody leaving the KFC. Like, you just finish the thing, you pop the lid back on the barrel, and then you go to bed, and then you just come back the next morning and grab a thigh?
1: Maybe, like, in the middle of the night, you know, you feel a little snackish. You come downstairs, you get some lukewarm KFC.
6: Isn't that not good, though, to leave chicken out in room temperature?
0: Yeah, it's not good, right?
6: It's like salmonella or something.
0: Yeah, it's not. I mean, is it bad? Well, I mean, she seemed really busted up about it.
1: Yeah.
0: Like, it seemed deliberate, right?
1: Uh-huh.
0: So, anyway,
1: spent $18.99 on that bucket. Like, you know, he's looking forward to it for the next couple of days.
0: I got to play this clip of John Tavares from the

0: Toronto Maple Leafs. He's in court because Canada Revenue says that he owes them $8 million in taxes on his signing bonus from back in 2018. Mm-hmm. And he's like, no, that was just like incentive. And I already paid 15% on that in the U.S. And they're like, no, that's salary. And you owe us 50% of that in Canada. So he actually took the stand yesterday. And here's some reporters.
1: Has it been stressful at all? Like, just given the time it takes for all this kind of stuff? And I mean, it's probably not something that you sign up for.
2: I would like to be at my cottage today. Preparing for the season and, right. You know, spending time with my family. But it is what it is. You deal with whatever comes your way. That's part of life, right? Ups and downs, challenges, adversity, different things. I mean, as people, we all go through our own things, right? So it is what it is. It's, you know, Justin and his team has been phenomenal. So just continue to scope all my business daily and handle whatever comes my way when necessary.
0: That's a big tax bill, though.
3: That's huge.
4: That sounds like he's talking about the end of a game.
0: I know. Like, I know. Well, hockey players don't know how to show emotion, right?
3: At all.
0: They just don't. Like, if that was me, I would, like, if I thought that I had already paid taxes on something and then they came back to you and then the Canada Revenue came back to you and they said, no, you're off by $8 million? Right?
3: You're not going to be fired up?
0: He's like, no, listen, man, I'd rather be at the cottage.
5: Like, $8 million, bro.
6: If it pays the $8 million, does it lower our taxes because they got all that money?
0: No.
6: Does that, maybe that would help us?
5: But he'll get a tax return, right? A big tax return?
0: No.
5: Who, him?
0: What are you talking about?
5: Because if you pay, overpay in taxes.
0: Are you? Oh my, okay. Then, okay.
3: You really want to do this?
0: Can we do this real quick? Real quick. I watched a great video the other day. I don't remember who it was, but it was a professional athlete, and he was talking about paying taxes,
3: okay,
0: right? And his agent was talking to him after he signed his first contract, and he was like, well, then you have to factor in the taxes. And he's like, yeah, of course I'll factor in the taxes, no problem. And then the agent said what he would owe in taxes, and he's like, what do you mean I owe in taxes? And he's like, taxes are something that you get back every year from the government. He's like, taxes growing up with my mom was that every year at tax season, she would get a couple $100. They'd eat well for a couple weeks, right? And he was like, I didn't realize that it was because she never made enough to have to pay taxes and only ever got money back, right? John Tavares is not getting a tax return.
5: I thought it was just if you overpaid your taxes, they would give you
3: some. No, the government's like, return that money. No, it belongs to
0: now.
3: Us. Right?
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0: Roz and Locus DM Deep Dive. You wouldn't say that to your mama, so why us?
1: All right, we can finally get to the DM Deep Dive now that Dan Mori is back from the washroom. How was your number two?
2: We have a bathroom in here that malfunctions all the time, and it's a constant flush. Yeah. Like, you walk in, and it's like something out of a sci-fi movie. It's like a portal, right? It's like one of those, like, industrial flushers, but it's just super lit. So it's like a whirlpool in there, right?
1: Yeah, Mori, you got to watch it. Yeah. You'll fall in.
2: It's amazing.
1: He's a goner. All right, this is the DM Deep Dive. As you know, any of the DMs that you send in to any of the KISS social accounts, Chloe gets them, and we talk about them on the show.
2: Chloe, what do we got in the DMs today?
3: Okay, Diane asked, I want to know what books you were forced to read in English class. I feel like everyone reads Lord of the Flies and To Kill a Mockingbird.
4: 1984 is what I read.
2: Yeah.
3: I actually didn't read that one.
1: I don't know what that is.
4: It's Orson.
3: George Orwell.
4: George Orwell.
2: Yeah. Orson Welles. Jesus, can we not have a literary conversation on this show, please? Okay, there's people in Ottawa that are just meeting us. For oh. the-

0: first time.
1: Oh, and Pygmalion.
2: What's Pygmalion?
1: I have no idea. I didn't read it, but I was supposed to.
0: I never read a whole book. But I think that we had to read. I read a little bit of Catcher in the Rye, I think, because I had to do that in like grade 10.
1: You know, every killer has that book on their nightstand.
0: Yeah, well, good thing I didn't finish it. obviously, Maury did.
1: I don't know why I'm laughing.
0: I that's the only book that I can even remember. Like, my kid, she brings home books and she plows through them, right?
3: Really?
0: Like, plows through them. She's read so many books. It's so impressive. And I'm like, nobody's impressed when somebody reads a book. Right? But when I see somebody, when I see it with my own eyes, when I can tell, like, I'm there watching television or on my Amazon, right? And then I look over and I see that she only has like a couple pages left in the book. And then I watch her and she gets that last page and then she closes the book, like finishes a book.
3: Mission accomplished.
0: In my head, I'm like, you just read a book. but for everybody else, it's like, okay, on to the next. But I'm so impressed when somebody can finish reading a book.
1: Dude, you wrote a book.
0: I know. That's what I said, Maury. I've written more books than I've read.
4: Oh, my goodness. Yeah.
1: I have an app called Margins where I'm supposed to keep track of how much I read.
0: Yeah.
1: The other day, it popped up saying, are you still there?
4: Are you alive?
0: Yeah.
3: Chloe, can you remember from high school what books you read?
4: It was a long time
0: Harry
4: ago.
0: Harry Potter.
4: No, I'm kidding. No! They made us read all the classics. Great Gatsby, Lord of the Flies, Brave New World.
0: Moby Dick.
4: No.
0: Moby Dick?
3: Any Shakespeare?
4: Shakespeare. But they let us read a translated version that made it easier for us to understand.
1: What's the point?
4: I don't know.
1: I had to read the old English
4: It was dumbed down.
3: Oh, really? Like Romeo and Juliet? Like he was hollering out, yo, Juliet!
4: Exactly.
3: Let me get a piece.
0: We used to have this thing called Cole's Notes. Do you remember Cole's Notes?
3: What are Cole's Notes?
0: Cole's Notes was you could buy them at the bookstore.
1: At Cole's.
0: And they were an abbreviated version of the it was basically like a long synopsis
3: of
0: the book. And you would buy the Cole's Notes to pass a test. And everybody used Cole's Notes. So Cole's Notes were such a part of my life that if you were in a conversation with somebody and they were telling you a story and it was a long story, you could look at them and go, bro, give me the Cole's. Mm-hmm. Right? And they would know to speed up the story.
3: Oh, I've heard that. Somebody says, give Cole's Notes version or something.
0: Yes. It's the super abbreviated version. Oh. Yeah.
3: Next DM, please, Chloe.
4: Samuel says, how do you make those slightly different shade lines on your lawn raws? Also, what in the world is that lawnmower?
0: Okay. So the trick with stripes on a lawn is that it's not the blade, it's not anything else. So my mowers that I have don't have wheels on the back. It has a giant roller on the back. Okay, it's almost like a rolling pin, but only huge.
3: Okay,
0: right, and then so there's wheels on the front. It's a giant roller on the back. So when I mow the grass, that wheel lays the grass down in one direction, and then I turn around at the end and I mow the other way. So all the stripes are, whenever you see them on a golf course or like when we were watching World Cup, what those stripes are is one way the lawn is laying one way, and then the other way it's laying the other way. And it's just the way the sun hits it.
3: Oh.
1: That's it.
0: It's just the way light hits it. Because the grass is laying one way, and then it's laying the opposite direction. And you get a darker stripe, a lighter stripe, a darker stripe, a lighter stripe. That's all it is. It's not a magic blade. It's not a chemical. It's not any of that stuff.
3: I always thought it had to do with like the height that you're cutting your lawn.
0: It's not a height thing at all. You can get stripes if you do an inch and a half. You can stripe it, or if you do what I do, which is 3/4 inch, I like it short.
3: Wow.
0: Then you can still get them. It has nothing to do with the height of the grass. It is only the way light hits the grass after I mow.
3: I learned something. Look at that. Wow. Yeah. We got time for one more DM, please, Chloe.
4: Okay, Priscilla asks, what's a trend you hope never comes back? Mine is the Tide Pod Challenge. What were people thinking?
3: So dangerous.
4: Yeah.
3: So dangerous.
0: I don't know if we can even call that a trend.
3: Stupidity.
0: Well, that was, there's 4chan, which is like the worst place on the internet, right? And has been forever. They're the originators of many of the conspiracy theories that people have taken into their lives thinking that they were real. 4chan is also where, I think, you can bleep this, right?
3: Mm-hmm.
0: I think 4chan is where for Harambee started.
3: No!
0: Right? Yeah. As a goof, and then it went viral and everybody thought it was real. And then there was another one.

0: one where they had women shaving their heads for some weird reason that had nothing to do with cancer, right? Huh. I think they were being trolled, but they would create this stuff. It would go viral. And then you would see a lot of these trends were really just people trolling people on 4chan. And
1: because they know it's going to explode.
0: And then it would explode. And then it would explode. Yeah.
2: What about the Harlan shake?
3: You don't want that to come back?
1: That wasn't really a trend. That was just a dance.
0: Yeah. I didn't mind that.
2: The freeze framing, everybody freezes.
0: Yeah.
1: Oh, mannequin challenge.
2: Yeah, mannequin challenge. Yeah.
3: I liked those ones.
4: I hated the crate challenge.
3: What's that? The crate challenge?
4: How those idiots were climbing the crates like from one
0: that was
4: steps.
0: Awesome.
4: So stupid.
1: How many can you climb?
0: Yeah. And it was. And the weird thing was, it was all like, all of those videos, right? It was all just like young black guys who had 40 empty milk crates and they would just do it on the lawn. And it was all these dudes and hurting themselves. But the problem is that when you get a group of friends like that, there was nobody running to help a guy.
4: No, just laughing
0: right
4: at them.
0: Laughing at them.
2: Is NFTs a trend?
0: No. Stop Googling trends, Maury. If you can't...
2: I'm looking at you.
0: No, you're looking at trends. I can see what you're doing.
3: The one where they put the cup on their lips to make them bigger, the Kylie Jenner lip challenge.
4: Oh my God.
3: That one was so bad.
1: Yo, that one was dangerous too.
0: Here's a legit trend that I hope goes away, and it never will.
1: Okay.
0: Which is I think young women should stop screwing with their faces.
1: What do you mean?
0: With fillers and Botox when they're too young. I know they think they're doing it preventatively, but the thing is, when you are young, when you are a young woman and you start doing fillers and Botox, you don't look younger, you look older, because that's what people in their 40s do. So when you're 25, okay, and you start plumping things up and freezing other things, you don't look like a 25-year-old, you look like a 45-year-old trying to look like a 25-year-old.
3: I can agree with that.
0: Okay.
1: Thanks, Dad. Yeah. And thank you, everyone, for all of your DMs. We'll do this again tomorrow.
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1: By the way, it is 18 degrees right now. Sunshine for the afternoon. Nice and clear. High of 26 degrees. He's Roz. I'm Mocha. I'm looking at the phone lines right now. I think somebody's on hold. We're going to get to a vented moment right after Tame Impala and Jenny will explain exactly what vented moment is. This is Dracula, the remix. Kiss 92.5, biggest hits, the best throwbacks.

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1: Yeah.
2: Hi.
1: It's been a minute.
3: Calm down. Time to get it off the chest right now. Maybe you should talk about your problems. Roz and Mocha, Ben and Moments.
1: Vented Moments on the Roz and Mocha Show. We know this person. We are not going to say their name.
4: Oh, okay.
1: Because with Vented Moments, you can choose to remain anonymous. So obviously, we don't know what your vented moment is. But you've been on the show many times before. Do you want to say your name this time around or no?
2: Well, I can tell you guys my name, but then you're going to have to beep it out.
1: Well, no, we won't throw that.
4: That's fine.
1: Okay, so welcome back. For anyone who does not know what Vented Moments is.
4: So Vented Moments is you got something on your mind, you got something you got to get off your chest, you got someone on your back, whatever it is, whatever's bothering you, it could be an unpopular opinion that you can't say maybe publicly. You don't want to say it to your family, friends, or coworkers because it might be about them. You come on the show here, we give you the platform and the audience to just vent. So what do you want to say, caller?
2: I want to vent about boys and males in general because I live with five boys. Mm-hmm. My boyfriend of 10 years recently moved in with me and one of his sons as well, who's 20 years old. And I also have a 17-year-old boy and twin 11-year-old boys.
1: Wow.
2: And yeah, and I need to vent now more than ever because, like, I'm just going through it here. And I am truly convinced that there's something wrong, like, fundamentally wrong with all of you.
1: Okay, but you have to give us an example. What's happening in the household that's making you feel this way?
2: Okay, well, to begin with, I am just really sick and tired of having to remind grown-ass men to do the basic bare minimum. Like, why do I have to remind you to take out the garbage on garbage day? Like, do we not run on the same days of the week around here? Like, it seems to sneak up on him.
1: On who? On which? On the boyfriend?
2: All of them.
1: Oh, on all of them. Okay.
2: All of them.
1: All right, so they don't take care of the trash.
2: The 20-year-old and the boyfriend. No, like, I just have to remind them time after time, and they still forget.
1: Okay,
2: and
1: what else?
2: I don't understand. Well, my house always smells like a, I don't know, like a sack, desperate for air. Like, it always smells like a bag of wet onions rotting in a hot car because there's hockey equipment and ball equipment everywhere. Mm. And everything is sticky and wet around here.
4: Yeah.
2: Like, I have to treat towels like they're biohazardous materials. And, like, they just, worse than that, they seem to enjoy the bad smells.
4: Yeah.
1: Well, they don't. It's not that they enjoy it. They just don't notice it anymore.
4: They don't know.
2: Well, my 17-year-old came up to me while I was cooking and he said, "Mom, smell this," while giggling and shoved his gold glove in my face.
4: Yeah. Okay. Yeah, guys do
2: and
4: that.
2: And everything is a damn pissing match around here.
4: Yeah.
2: Like, literally, they have competitions to see who can piss the furthest. And I have been asked to judge.
1: Oh, literal. Okay.
2: Literally. And it's also who's the strongest, who's the fastest. Everything is a competition. Everything.
4: Yeah.
2: Like, and they'll stand in front of the mirror flexing their muscles, and, like, all of them. And they'll be comparing their muscles. And I'm like, can you guys move, please? Like, I really need to get ready for work here.
4: Mm-hmm.
2: So that's all the time. And they can't keep their hands off of each other. I feel like I run a small juvenile detention center. Mm-hmm. I really do. And I'm forever telling them to keep their hands off of each other because I know full well that the littlest tap is going to turn into a full-on UFC fight.
4: Mm-hmm.
2: And every wall has holes in it. And they don't play. They just destroy everything.
4: Mm-hmm.
2: And if their hands aren't on each other, then they're in their pants.
4: Mm-hmm.
2: Okay? All the time. And I'm like, get your hands out of your damn pants. I can't help it, Mom. My balls are stuck to my legs. Like,
4: yeah.
2: And like,
4: oh,
2: I just,
4: no.
2: I'm so annoyed because all I wanted was a daughter, right? I just wanted a girl so bad. And sometimes I just think, like, what did all the girl moms get to do yesterday? Like, did you go to Sephora? Did you go to Starbucks and get girly pink drinks and get your nails done? Because you know what I did?
4: I did.
2: I threw in a load of crusty towels, and then I had to move the coffee table and the couch and referee a kickbox.

0: and match. And then
1: your house is lit.
0: And then I had to try to decide if I should bring one of them to Emerge because their arm was hanging funny and it really hurt. But I didn't want to go to Emerge for the second time this month.
2: Yeah.
0: So that was, you know, something that I had to sit and deal with. And then I scrubbed the blood out of the carpet and off the floor.
2: Yeah.
0: And then I spent 45 minutes in the car driving them to hockey, listening to the four of them convince each other to sniff each other's shoes. And it's true.
2: Yeah. Yeah.
0: They're disgusting and discuss the worst places to get bricked.
2: Yeah.
0: Okay.
2: Yeah. Okay.
0: And then today, last thing, I have to get so. Go. I will spend $500 on groceries today for sure.
2: Yeah.
0: And they're going to be gone by the end of the day. And I inevitably will spend the rest of the day in the kitchen because once I finish feeding all these barnyard animals, mm-hmm. I'm going to have to clean and refill the trough for the next feed.
2: Yeah.
0: Because God forbid a boy experience the hardships of cooking and cleaning for themselves.
2: Mm-hmm.
0: So anyways, I don't know. Like, I have played in the minors with women but never went pro. But I'm telling you right now, I am ready to do the training to switch teams permanently because when these boys move out and my boyfriend predictably leaves me, I'm moving to Greece.
2: Wow.
0: And I'm raising kittens with a woman.
2: Yeah.
0: Rant over. I'm done.
2: Wow. No notes. Your house sounds perfect.
1: Yeah, I agree. Yo, this has been the greatest Vincent moment
3: horrendous.
1: I've ever Vincent. Heard in my entire
0: Chloe.
1: Life.
0: Thank you, Chloe.
2: That's your
0: terrible.
2: Future, Chloe.
1: Oh, God, please, no. All right, I know it doesn't fix the situation, but does getting that out there in the open, does that help? Do you feel a little bit better?
0: I do feel better because I can't say those things.
2: No, I know.
0: Well, I can say some of them, but I just feel like I feel bad, right? Like they're my kids. And
2: Yeah,
0: so it does feel better. It helps. Like I needed to freak out.
1: All right.
2: Yeah.
1: Well, there you go.
2: Yeah, it's a tough life you've got there. For sure.
0: Yeah, it's not easy. Like, there's something wrong with you guys.
2: No.
0: Sorry, but.
2: But I will say, I'm not going to say anything. I'm not going to say anything.
3: Yeah, just leave it.
2: No, it's too perfect. Everything, it just sounds perfect.
4: That's a Hall of Fame invented
2: moment. Yeah, it is.
1: It is.
2: Yeah, yeah.
1: All right,
2: yeah.
1: Well, have a great day.
0: Yeah.
2: All right, bye, girl.
0: Bye.
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1: Oh, it's been a hot minute since we've had very hard things on the Roz and Mocha Show.
2: Damn.
1: For a lot of people listening right now, it's going to be the first time you hear very hard things on the Roz and Mocha Show.
2: So, very hard things is when Dammit Maury and his husband, Dammit Matthew, are tasked on their own in the Dammit's condo of trying to explain things that maybe we all take for granted or things that we just accept in life, but actually trying to put the words together to explain how something works or why something is actually quite difficult. I'll give you an example. What color is a mirror? That was the big one, right? Explain the color of a mirror without talking about the reflection. Explain the word the. Why does a bicycle stay up? What is vinegar? How do fish breathe? All of that stuff. These are they're things in our lives, but they're very hard to explain.
1: However, very entertaining to listen to.
2: Yes.
6: I think now that I'm, because I am ticklish.
7: No, the exact.
6: Shut up and f***ing answer it.
2: This, okay.
1: Very hard things.
2: Thank you. This is why we do it.
1: It is next.
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0: Day 23 and 19 degrees right now. 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
0: You know what? Hold on one second, because we have not done very hard things on the Roz and Mocha Show in like a really long time.
4: Mm-hmm.
0: I almost forgot to play this. Oh, whoops.
5: Very hard days.
0: Damn it, I screwed it up.
5: Very hard days. Very hard things. Roz and Mocha's very hard things.
4: Yes. Love very hard things. It's always an excuse to get the dammits to fight. Over the years, people have just loved so much the bickering that goes on between Dammit Maury, who works here for the Roz and Mocha Show, and his husband, Dammit Matthew, the dammits in the dammits condo.
0: Mm-hmm.
4: And Very Hard Things is a glorious way to get them to fight. And it's getting them to explain just simple life things that are actually very difficult to put into words of why something is the way it is. I remember one of the great ones that we had was explain yawning. Like, we all know yawning. We yawn. But why do we yawn, right? It's a very hard thing. So what do we got today?
0: Okay. Are you ready for this one?
4: Yes, please.
0: Why can't you tickle yourself?
4: Oh, God. That's a good question.
0: Great question. For a lot of people,
4: we all know we can't, but why can't we?
0: And for a lot of people, this is your first time hearing very hard things on the Roz and Mocha Show. And you're going to hear Dammit Matthew freak out at Maury, and you're probably going to be like, oh my God, like, how is he acting this way with his husband? And as Roz pointed out before, it's happened multiple times before. And just to give you a little taste, just so you know, this has been a regular thing for years on years on years.
6: Excuse me. I'm f***ing close enough.
7: I don't f***ing know. I don't care. Thank you. I'm working.
6: You why the f*** did you do that? Don't you f***ing dare, Maury. F*** you. F*** you.
7: Are you f***ing kidding me? I am so pissed right now.
8: What do you want?
6: What the f*** is that? I'm gonna f***ing kill you. I am gonna f***ing kill you. Excuse me. Why don't you run this by me.
9: I don't find you attractive right now, so I don't know what's going to happen.
4: That's Dammit Matthew.
10: And that was last night.
0: So, very hard things. Why can't you tickle yourself?
11: Matthew, can you hold my wine? I have to open an envelope. Can you hold my wine? God. Read it.
7: Very
11: hot. Open it. Question is, why can't you tickle yourself?
7: Well, let me try.

0: Yeah, I know. I guess I can't.
1: No, you're going too quick. Tickle with the... No, you have to do it... You have to do it with the tips of your tips.
0: I'm touching myself.
1: No, but do it... No, do it the tips.
0: I never knew that. Yeah, I'm not ticklish.
1: No, you're going too fast. You have to go slow.
2: That's not tickling. That's rubbing.
1: Okay, hold on. No, let me...
2: No.
1: Hold on. Like, why doesn't it work?
2: Ugh. Oh my God, guys.
0: Sorry. I don't know, because I'm actually shocked, because I thought, yeah, I am very ticklish, and so I'm doing it to myself now, and I'm not...
1: What is the exact science behind why we can't?
0: I think now that I'm... Because I am ticklish.
1: No, the exact...
2: Shut up, f***ing answer.
1: The exact science.
0: Okay, you want me to get really deep? Maybe it has something to do with the human connection. Because, like, I'm doing it to myself and it's nothing's happening. And so maybe it's, like, when another human is touching you, that's the trigger, you know? Like, that's the...
1: So it's God's way of putting us together?
0: I don't know, but it has to do with, like, human connection.
1: Okay, but what's there's the possible reason? Touch. What's the possible reason behind it?
0: A magnetic field, maybe. That's, like, when you're touching someone else, you know?
1: Can you trick tickle yourself? Like, talk to me and then suddenly do it. Do it really quick.
0: Do what really quick?
1: Tickle yourself. Quick, go.
0: I can't.
1: You're just poking.
0: Maybe because I could feel the feeling in my armpit or my stomach... Is the same feeling in my fingertips. You know what I mean?
1: I'm doing it.
0: That's not tickling. You are rubbing yourself with your nails.
1: No, look.
0: No, it's rubbing.
1: No, but tickling is... No, I'm not rubbing.
0: Tickling is when you go like...
1: Okay, let me tickle. Hold on, let me tickle you. Let me tickle you. Hold on.
0: That's not where you tickle.
1: Okay, let me ask you again. So why exactly can't we tickle ourselves?
0: If I don't know the answer, what do you want me to say?
2: Ew!
1: I'm trying to trick tickle. Don't karate chop me.
2: I feel very awkward. Like this is a regular occurrence.
3: Were you wearing jammies?
1: Of course.
3: Okay. Thank God.
2: And a lot of things that Matthew, actually, and Maury said in that entire conversation... Just sounded super weird, man.
3: I feel bad for Matthew. Gone his whole life thinking you can just tickle yourself and hasn't.
2: Hasn't even tried.
3: You know what I mean? Like, Shim. Never once tried.
4: It's real love right there, man. I'm telling you.
5: 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It's time for Kiss Cash. 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

0: just won 10 G's. What are you doing with that money?
1: I'm taking my family to Disneyland.
2: Oh, wow.
0: All right. Well, good luck, and put you on hold so you can get that cash, okay?
1: Thank you.
2: Right on, man.
0: And everyone else listening, keep it here on KISS. 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

0: Mocha, happy Wednesday, y'all. 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
1: Hey, Mocha.
0: Yes, sir.
1: Are you ready?
0: Yeah.
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1: Jizo Pete's. I've been saying that all day now. Did you guys watch that video of that that TV news anchor going off on a coworker? So I gotta play this for you here. So this was actually, it was a while ago that this happened. And when you're on a TV set, like doing the news, you got to record all these promos and everything else, right? And they just keep rolling in the control room because it's just digital. It's not like film or anything like that.
0: Sure.
1: So you're always on camera. And that's how they used to get me with these bloopers all the time, because they're just always recording.
0: Yeah.
1: And there was an anchor named Taryn Asher in Detroit on Fox. And she got into this argument with, I guess, like her boss had come in and they had a dispute over the promos she was reading. And then she goes off on her boss and winds up getting fired. But here's, yeah, so here's the whole thing.
5: What's up, Chip? Trace?
6: I think you're in a script.
5: I am. I'm in Amy's script, the Amy's Angels one. There was, the second thing didn't make sense, so I was just trying to fix that part. And
6: it's not even marked off. Like, we're still working.
5: I know, but I didn't have time because we have to do this, so I was still reading it. See, I mean, I can't wait for you to go through them all, and then I go through them, because then I'm already getting ready by then. But this time we had to do the PSAs, so. Finish what?
6: What I was trying to say.
5: Okay, because Sean just came in here and said something about marking off. Go ahead. I don't think you are. You're walking out really angry. Jeez, oh, Pete. Jeez, oh, Pete. Can I feel, please finish what I'm going to say? What the fuck?
0: Oh, my God.
5: Grow up.
7: Yes.
5: I'm so done with her antics. Telling on me every 5 seconds, I'm done.
1: So this actually happened a while ago, and Taryn Asher, after

0: This incident received a warning and a notice of suspension. This was back in December
1: 2023. Jeez, oh, Pete.
0: She was pulled off the from her anchor role, but recent court documents show that the station actually terminated her officially on May 28th of this year. Asher and Fox 2 are now locked in a legal battle with the station claiming that she was fired for cause for her, quote, unprofessional workplace behavior and outbursts.
1: Jeez, oh, Pete.
0: She's filed a countersuit arguing sexual discrimination against her.
1: Jeez, oh, Pete.
0: She launched that in June.
2: Wow.
0: She's
3: hyping hot.
0: Jeez.
4: I'm assuming the station released the video as some sort of like, haha?
2: I don't think so.
3: No, definitely not.
0: No, I think people just have that stuff. What I'm guessing is that it's somebody who's no longer working there.
2: They've
0: just had it on a hard drive forever because the incident it's long over. I mean, they're still fighting in court, but yeah.
1: Jeez, oh, Pete.
0: Listen to this. The Seattle Mariners, Julio Rodriguez last night forgot how many outs there were, so he caught the ball in the outfield thinking that was the third out, and then just lobbed the ball into the bullpen and started to run in, but that was only two outs, so there's two runners on base. They get to come in. Listen to this.
5: Flies out for the second out, and there is run number 20, but he threw it into the bullpen. He thought it was the last out.
2: Oh, no.
5: Not a home run. No, it's an out. But then two bases from the field.
6: Two bases for both of the runner.
5: I couldn't figure out where the ball was.
6: Yeah, he thought it was three outs.
2: Oh, dude.
5: So that'll be an error. Allows another run to score.
2: Oh, bro, no.
0: That error brought in the Brewers' 21st run of the night.
2: What?
0: They won 22-0.
2: Oh, no. Put it in reverse, Julio.
0: Jeez-o Pete's. Speaking of Jeez-o Pete's, Miami yesterday hit 100 degrees and peaking in the afternoon, feeling like 111. That was the hottest temperature ever recorded in Miami. It was an 84-year-old record set back July 21st, 1942 in Celsius. That was a straight up temp of 37.7, feeling like 43.
2: Everyone in Florida walking outside, that sun, that heat hits you.
0: Bro.
2: The only thing they can say is,
1: jeez, oh, Pete. Yep.
3: It hasn't gotten hotter than 37, though.
0: No,
3: that's kind of shocking.
0: No,
4: how did you deal with the heat in the 40s?
0: Shut up. Jesus, man.
1: Jeez, oh, Pete.
0: In the creek. Tom Holland's pay upgrades during this run as Spider-Man is really incredible. So for the first Spider-Man that he did, which was back in Captain America: Civil War, he made $250,000.
2: Mm-hmm.
0: Which is not bad money, but that's like Marvel money, right?
2: Yeah.
0: Like you think somebody bare minimum is making $1 million. For Homecoming, he only made $500,000.
2: Because he was still brand new.
0: Right? $500,000. They bumped him up to $4 million for Far From Home. And then $10 million No Way Home. This time around for Brand New Day, apparently his base salary was $20 million, but they're giving him the Robert Downey Jr. treatment where you get back end profits. So they're saying that he could pull in upwards of $100 million because the movie's already made $2 billion. If you remember, Robert Downey Jr. for the very first Iron Man made $500,000.
2: Yikes.
0: For Iron Man 3, which was only 5 years later, he made $50 million. And then he made $100 million straight up salary for Avengers and Infinity War plus back end. So Robert Downey Jr. probably made in total close to $400 million off Avengers Infinity War and Endgame.
2: Amazing.
0: Jeez, oh, Pete's. Jeez, oh, Pete's. Jeez, oh, Pete's.
2: You want to talk about... We're still talking about this online.
0: The mascots?
2: The mascots.
0: Yeah, so Toronto Tempo debuted. The big story was that they were going to debut their mascot yesterday, and they brought out its two mascots.
2: Yeah.
0: One of them is a tortoise, and the other is a hare, like the tortoise and the hare kind of thing. It's Dez, who is the blue snapping turtle, and then Dot, which is the Arctic hare. How they didn't go with T and Dot is beyond me. T and Dot just would have made way more sense. Yeah. Toronto.

0: Because dot is signifies for T dot.
1: Yeah. But why did they call the other one T?
0: I agree. They should have called
1: it T should just
0: and dot.
1: Be T and
2: they
1: dot.
2: Had it right there.
1: Right? It was right there. Here's some reaction.
3: First off, surprised that there's two. I thought there was only supposed to be one, which is amazing.
4: I didn't really get it at first. and it would have been nice to, I think, see one that was, like, a bit more local to Ontario. But I do love it. I love the energy, and I love the vibe.
5: I think it's clever. I like the idea of two different mascots. You know, it makes you stand out.
6: I find the hairs a little nicer looking. We find the turtles a little more scary.
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8: I like the hair.
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0: What they should have done was call one of them Nya and then the other one Hey. 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
0: As you know, September 4th is the big day. $10,000 could be yours. 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
3: Why, hello. Is this Delia?
4: Yes, it is. How are you?
3: Good. It's your boyfriend's Roz and Mocha. How's it going?
4: My morning's starting off rough. I'm tired.
3: Okay.
4: It's okay.
3: All right. What's going on?
4: Roz.
5: Yeah.
4: I remember listening to you in the episodes that you had one of your special stuffies fixed. So I wanted to know where you got it done, because my husband has a bear from when he went to Disney, I think Epcot Center.
5: Uh-huh.
4: And one of my twin daughters is like obsessed with it. So she's been sleeping with it all the time. But now we have like little foam beads.
5: Yeah.
4: They're all over the floor, and she doesn't want to get rid of it, and neither does my husband. So it's like, okay, you know what? Let me see if I can find, like, a repair system. So I just don't know if you can help
5: me
4: with
5: that. I don't know.
3: So hold on. Yeah. Back up. For anyone who doesn't know, Roz has how many stuffies now?
5: Okay, let's not dwell on how many stuffies I have. That's not what the lady's asking.
3: No, so I know, cute. But still.
5: Yeah, I know.
3: But I think it's nice.
5: Yeah, okay. I sleep with a stuffy.
3: Right.
5: Okay, I enjoy it.
3: And then there's right. something happened. The stuffy got ripped or something. Okay, and you have to take it to like a Doc McStuffins to get fixed, right?
5: Yeah, I even have a couch stuffy that hides behind one of the cushions in case I fall asleep on the couch.
3: Yeah,
5: yeah.
3: What is it?
5: It's a bunny, actually.
3: Oh, it's so sweet. I love it.
5: I like a stuffy. What can I say?
3: Okay.
5: But I don't actually know where. I think Catherine got one fixed. I'm not sure where she got it fixed. But I will say that my favorite stuffy still has not been fixed. And we have one cat, Birdie, who eats the appendages off stuffies, right? Really cruel, too. Like, it's really cruel.
3: Like, savage?
5: She starts with the nose,
3: okay.
5: And then she goes to the ears, right? And then she goes to the fingers, and then she goes for the feet and the tail. Torture. Absolute torture. And so a while ago, I found my favorite stuffy, not in my bed, but, like, in the living room on a different floor of the house. And there was just stuffing coming out of his nose.
3: Oh, no.
5: And I immediately just took it. I'm like, okay, you can't be trusted to the cat. You can't be trusted around stuffies, because I would bury it under my pillow and under his sheet. And while I was at work, she would just dig it out and go to town.
3: She knows.
5: Right? Yeah, she knows. And also I could be like, hey, maybe the cat's jealous, right? Because she wants to sleep with me. And if that was the case, that's fine. But like, Birdie is the kind of cat, like, I went to bed the other night and she followed me to bed. And I'm like, oh my God, Birdie's going to sleep with me. And I got into bed and I was like, come here, girl, come here, jump on up here, come here. And then she just sat in the doorway and stared at me. Until I fell asleep, right? And I'm like, is my nose next?
3: Is all of your stuffing going to come out?
5: Thank you. So anyway,
4: plotting,
5: yeah, so when I found my stuffy, I put him in the pantry in the kitchen,
3: yeah,
5: right? And he's still there on a shelf in between like a bag of rice and a mixer I no longer use, right?
3: Keeping everything safe.
5: And so every time I open up the pantry, I see my dying stuffy
3: yeah.
5: who's

0: It's in there, and I haven't got them fixed yet. But Catherine got one fixed a while ago. I don't know where she got it.
1: Can't you just go to, like, I don't know, like a seamstress?
0: Yeah, there. But there are people that do this. Like, people have set up businesses where they specifically fix stuffies. And they'll do it in a way of where you can't even tell, right?
2: Yeah.
0: But when you got a little kid, the thing that really, really ruins a stuffie is all the drool.
3: Oh,
2: yeah. Well, my daughter's 11, so she's not really drooling.
0: Okay.
1: No, but even still.
0: Yeah.
4: Are you drooling?
0: What's that?
4: No, you drool?
0: No, I don't drool on my stuff.
1: Kid mouth.
0: Yeah, I just like kid mouth.
1: On the stuff.
0: It ruins
1: right?
0: the fur.
1: Yeah.
0: It just looks mangy.
1: We would have to wash the ones that Cruz had when he was a kid, right?
0: But you can find places. I'm sorry, I don't know a place offhand, but there's places around. There's women around that, you know, and it's always run by some mom who went through some tragic, you know, stuffy accident with their kid, where you know they got the skills and then they just, you know, start a small business fixing people's stuffies. But it is tragic, especially when it's your stuffy and then a kid decides to take over your stuffy. That's not good.
1: Okay, so I just did a quick Google search, right?
0: Yeah.
1: And I typed in fix stuffed animals near me.
0: Yeah.
1: And like a bunch of places popped up. So, Dahlia, I'm sure if you did the exact same thing, no matter where you live, you will find someone or some place that could fix up that stuff.
0: But it's hard, though. You got to find a place that you can trust, right?
2: Like, that's what it is, too.
4: Dry cleaner. You don't want to bring it to the dry cleaner.
0: Yeah, I know. Some dry cleaners, I'm sure, would tell you that they can, but, like, what kind of job are they going to do, right?
2: And then I might as well just do it myself.
0: Yeah. No, I hear you. It's a total tragedy. It always is.
2: Okay.
0: Yeah.
2: All right.
1: Anyway, just do that Google search. I'm sure you'll find someone. You, okay?
0: When you see your husband sleeping, does he sleep with a stuffy or no?
2: He doesn't sleep with a stuffy, but he sleeps with like a pillow, like he's hugging a pillow. So we have a pillow between us, so I don't roll over on top of him. And then he has another pillow that he hugs.
1: He's sandwiched in between pillows?
2: Yeah, pretty much.
0: Why do you need why do you need to have a defensive pillow so you don't roll on him?
2: I don't know. He says I move around too much. And then if I'm starting to snore, then he gets that pillow and he puts it on his head. So
4: Doesn't every couple have a pillow between them?
0: No.
4: We call it the communications pillow.
0: No. How many these, it sounds like I'm counting pillows here. Is he one of these guys that like tucks a pillow between his knees while he sleeps?
2: Yes.
0: Oh.
5: What? My boyfriend does that too.
0: No.
2: Wait, what? That's for posture. That's for posture.
5: It's weird. Nice. I don't know.
2: Well, no, the reason I know for that because our chiropractor says, you know, your back is not aligned when you're sleeping, so put the pillow between the legs, so this way it kind of helps.
0: That is the most effective form of birth control.
5: Not for me. Is
0: walking in with a man sleeping with the pillow between his knees.
1: Hell yeah, we have the best.
2: We have five pillows in the bed.
0: Get him another. He needs more.
1: Oh man, it was so great talking to you. Thanks for joining us today. Between Roz and Mocha, who is your favorite?
2: Oh, I hope you guys ask me this. It's going to be Ross.
0: Cool, thanks.
2: Bye. Even though he couldn't help me, but that's okay. Yeah. Thanks, boys.
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2: Roz, do you know the song Lonely by Akon?
3: I'd have to hear it, to be honest. I don't know anything.
2: Okay.
4: Because ever since my girl left me, my whole life came crashing.
3: I don't mind it, though.
4: I'm so, so lonely.
2: The whole song is just about heartbreak, right?
4: I have nobody.
2: Song came out in 2004. Cracked the top five on Billboard. Went to number one in Australia, UK, Germany. The reason why I bring this song up is because Akon tells a story about performing for a family who are super rich. And they hired him for a private function. And this song comes up.
5: It was in the Middle East.
2: Yeah.
5: I can't say which family, but for the most part, it was the craziest thing because they booked me for $1 million. Right. And was like, well, we want you to perform for the family. We have this huge event. And my daughter's the biggest fan. I said, OK, amazing. So we get prepared. They do it.

0: everything. Like, I even had a dressing room with all my condiments, everything on my rider. Like, it was like top notch. It was interesting because I'm like, the castle is so big, I don't hear any music, right? So I'm like, wow, this is huge. Like, they walked me to this huge hall, but there's only 3 chairs.
1: Nah. Oh no.
0: Monster stage, LED lights, lasers, everything. And I'm sitting on the side of the stage waiting for my audience. 3 people came. The daughter, the son, and the wife. And she's sitting in the middle. She's just like, just cheesy, just can't wait. I walk out and it's like, okay, this is my audience. I go into my show, and in the middle of it, she said, no, stop, stop. And I was like, what's going on, sweetheart? Everything okay? She's like, I want to hear Mr. Lonely. I said, that's it? She said, yes, can you just play that first? I said, okay, no problem. So we start singing Mr. Lonely. She's like, Lonely, I'm Mr. Lonely, right? So the song finished, she's like, ah, again.
2: Nah, no.
1: Bro, listen, that song's never been more applicable, bro. That was you on stage. Like, I am alone right
0: the now. Whole hour. That's all we
3: put. No way.
4: So Akon, for $1 million, wow, gets paid to play for this rich Middle Eastern family in front of 3 people, and the only song for the entire hour he performed was Lonely.
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3: Because other artists would have been like, I'm not doing this. It's against my artistic whatever. There's a clause in there. You can't. Good for him being like, what's the matter, little girl? You want to hear Lonely again? Yeah. Okay.
6: 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Let's go.
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2: Shem's parents, Shem, by the way, executive producer here on the Roz and Mocha Show. Shem's parents went back to their home country, Guyana.
3: Oh, they did?
2: They left last night.
4: You've never been, Shem?
5: I went when I was three.
4: Okay, so
6: wait, you've never been?
5: Yeah,
6: like in your adult life?
5: No, never. No.
6: Mm-mm.
2: So they're gone for a month, and they went with other relatives.
3: Yeah.
2: So four people gone for a month. How much luggage do you think?
4: For a month?
2: For a month.
4: Old people, though.
2: Yes. Talking,
4: like boomers, right?
5: Yeah.
4: Oh, they packed the house.
2: How many total?
4: Also like, okay, so like, give me like sizes, like not carry on, but like luggage size.
2: We're just talking luggage, regular
4: bags
2: luggage.
4: Bags you have to check.
5: Correct.
2: Yes.
4: Right?
5: Yep.
4: How many check bags? So how many adults?
2: Four.
4: Four adults. How many check bags?
2: For a month.
4: For a month. Now, or did they?

0: only,
1: because I sometimes I see old people at the airport and they're like checking boxes.
0: Right.
2: No, like, we're just no,
1: luggage.
0: This is just luggage.
1: Okay, just luggage. Mm-hmm. Okay, I'm conservatively going to go, I'm going to give each adult 2 checked bags.
0: Okay.
1: Right? That, to me, that's excessive,
2: yeah,
1: even for a month, because you're going somewhere where it's warm, right? It's a warmer climate.
2: Yeah.
1: However,
0: should you also factor, well, let me say, you should factor in the fact that they are Guyanese.
1: What does that mean?
0: It matters.
1: Okay.
0: Yeah.
2: Just give me a number. Give me a number.
1: I'm going to go 2 per adult.
2: Okay. So 8 total.
1: Yes. Sure.
2: Okay. Shyam, total amount of luggage for the 4 people.
0: 14.
1: Oh, my God.
2: Pause.
0: 14 pieces. Yeah.
2: Wait. Shyam's parents alone, how many you think out of the 14 belong?
1: Oh, my God.
2: To Mama Shyam and Papa
1: Shyam.
2: Please say
1: it can't be more than half, right?
3: It has to be more than half.
0: It can't?
1: Oh, my God.
2: Shyam, how many did your parents take?
0: My parents had a total.
1: Yeah.
0: Oh, my God. Of 8 pieces of luggage.
1: 8 for
4: so
1: 2.
4: So embarrassing.
1: For yes. 2 people.
0: Yes.
3: 8?
0: Yeah,
3: carry 8. That much.
0: So I drove, yesterday I drove luggage to the airport. I didn't drive people. I drove luggage to the airport and then ordered ordered 2 Ubers for everybody else. I'm serious.
4: Don't they have to pay extra for all that?
0: You sure do.
1: Yes, they do.
0: And here's the thing about being Guyanese.
1: Yeah.
0: Anybody in the Caribbean will tell you, they took 14 pieces of luggage. They're going to bring back probably 21.
1: Oh, my God.
3: Right, because everything they're bringing back.
0: Yep.
1: Oh, my God. What could they possibly bring?
2: Well,
1: what could they possibly bring?
2: So when my parents go to Guyana, my mom does the same thing where she brings way more luggage because she packs things, not only her own stuff, but she packs things that she's going to bring for other people.
0: That's it.
2: Right? She
1: people
2: brings
1: don't
2: things
1: want
2: that.
1: Stuff?
2: They actually do.
1: Mm-hmm. Yeah. Like just stuff you can't get in Guyana.
2: Stuff that you
1: kind
2: cannot get. Yeah.
4: Like tea bags.
1: Just
4: or
1: send a barrel.
0: You know what?
1: Right?
0: They do send
1: I know.
0: Barrels.
1: I know all about the barrel. Just send a barrel ahead of time. I'm not checking 14 bags.
0: Bruh.
1: That's a lot of luggage. How do the old people handle that on the other end?
0: Well, they don't. They don't. They've got people at the airport that'll take care of that
1: oh
0: for them.
1: Oh, my God. And
0: right?
1: That's somebody else you got to pay. I need to know total what they paid to check all that luggage.
0: Oh.
1: That's what I would like to know.
3: I would think it's around 100 per checked bag.
1: I would say it's probably around 100 per checked bag.
0: They don't care.
1: They don't care.
0: I had to park at the airport. Just to help them.
1: God.
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0: 925-555.
1: Kiss
2: 925. Joseph, what's up, man? It's your boyfriend's Raza Mocha.
3: Good. I just want to say I really like the show. Like, I heard it a couple times before, and I wasn't really into it. And then I finally got into it, like, at the workstation, because I'm working, you know, I'm working at a job site. I was like, okay, I'll change it up from, like, you know, rock to, like, pop. Mm-hmm. And I was just like, okay. And I just seen, like, a text. I said, okay, well, I might as well text it, like, you know.
4: Why didn't you like it at the beginning?
3: I was just a big fan of, like, everything. I just liked everything. And I had, like, a certain station that I liked mm-hmm. listening to because, again, like, routine and stuff.
4: Sure.
2: Joseph, where do you listen to the Raza Mocha show from? Where do you live?
3: I live in Kingston.
4: In Kingston.
2: Oh, okay. So you listen to us in Toronto or do you listen to us in Ottawa?
3: Ottawa. Ottawa.
2: Yeah. Okay. Yeah.
3: Yeah.
4: Okay, so you didn't like us.

0: at first.
1: It's not you guys. It's just that I had a certain genre I liked. I just liked rock. And I was like, I'll change it up. Because I like changing it up every now and then. It's like, I like changing it up to see different stuff.
0: We actually have heard over the years, we have a lot of people who love rock that actually love this show.
2: Uh-huh.
0: It's wild. Yeah. It's wild. And they gave us research one time where they were like, these are the people that listen to rock music because they could tell where you flip from, right? Mm-hmm. And they were like, but when you guys are actually on the radio, they come and listen to you. So, like, we know that there's a lot of rock fans listening to the show. But I'm still, okay, so it had nothing to do with us, though.
1: No.
2: Ask the question you really want to ask, Roz.
0: Did it have anything to do with me?
1: No, bro.
0: Nobody cares about Joseph. I used to listen to you guys back then when you guys just have a show. Then what did I do to make you start loving me?
1: This is what you say.
2: Get it straight, guys.
0: Okay, so what did we do to make you start loving us?
1: I just wanted to hear more. I'm a podcast kind of guy, so I wanted to hear more people talk and laugh and stuff. I might as well listen to this again.
0: All right, but then you discover
2: that we're now on in the mornings in Ottawa, so you listen to Kiss in Ottawa to the live show.
1: Yeah, just so I can have something to listen to while I'm working.
2: Oh, okay. What do you do for a living?
1: I'm working at Paradise Construction. We're building apartments.
2: Oh, nice. All right. Yeah. We're huge in the construction world.
1: Yeah.
2: Oh, dude, that's amazing. Yeah. Thank you so much for the support. Yeah. Appreciate you. Love you so much for always listening to the Roz and Mocha Show and for not hating Roz.
1: Of course.
2: Since you started listening to the podcast and stuff like that, and if this is the first time that we're talking to you, Joseph, do you have any questions for us? Do you have any questions for anyone on the show or about the show, anything like that?
1: Not really. No, I just call it in because, you know, just tap.
2: Okay.
0: I had so much to tell you. I was prepared, Joseph.
2: Yeah, you want to give him one fun fact?
0: No, I don't. Oh. I don't. He didn't. He doesn't want to know. I don't want to tell him.
2: Okay.
0: Yeah.
1: Well, Joseph, no, it's okay.
0: No.
2: I'll tell you what, Joseph. We have your number.
0: I'm not going to be thirsty for Joseph.
2: We want you back on the show. We're going to call you, and you are going to come prepared with three questions that Roz can answer. Okay.
0: Yeah, I'm not simping for Joseph.
2: So we're going to call you back in a couple of days, and you're going to have to be prepared, okay?
1: Oh, of course.
2: Okay. In the meantime, between Roz and Mocha, who is your favorite?
1: Oh, well, I don't think Roz really wants to simp on me, so I have to go with Mocha.
0: Wow. I don't know who's more insulted.
2: Joseph, you're the best, dude. I freaking love you.
1: I know, right?
2: Yeah. Have a great day, man.
1: You too, thanks.
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0: 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And I know today's Wednesday, but friendly reminder, this Friday, DJ Climax is here at 8 a.m., of course, for the Roz and Mocha Mix, broadcasting across the country. It's everyone's favorite party. It's everyone's favorite day of the week, and we are just going to have a damn good time. Before we take off for the day, Roz, what did you learn?
1: Caitlin Clark from the Indiana Fever, the whole team was up in Canada, and they did a video of just trying, like, I don't know, like ketchup chips.
0: Oh, and like Canadian
1: maple
0: things?
1: Cookies, like Canadian things.
0: Yeah.
1: She didn't like the ketchup chips, but in a press conference last night, they asked her what she actually did like, mm-hmm. and it was the like the Sour Patch Kids.
0: Oh, the Maynards?
1: Yeah, that was her. That was her favorite.
0: Oh, nice.
1: Also, they had ginger beer, which I think is that you can't spring ginger beer on a tourist on day one.
0: No.
1: You got to ease them into ginger beer.
0: Yeah.
1: What did you learn today?
0: So Spider-Man Brand New Day, breaking all sorts of records, making all sorts of money. Mm-hmm. Tom Holland, his base salary for that movie, they didn't say exactly what he ended up making for it, but his base salary was $20 million.
1: Mm-hmm.
0: His bonuses, because of now how the movie is doing and how much it's killing, his bonuses are upwards of $100 million now. Mm-hmm.

0: 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Roz and Mocha are never far away.
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0: Morning, Kina. And just imagine this could be you.
1: Oh, my God. Kina.
0: You get $100.
1: Woohoo. Yay.
0: Yay. You have been listening. You heard the kiss. You texted in. And I'm calling you, surprising you with free money. Plus, you are still in to win $10,000 when we give that away September 4th.
1: Oh, my God. This is so exciting. I can't believe you called me.
0: I know, right?
1: Yay.
0: Yay.
1: Thank you so much, Kina.
0: I would love to call you today and hook you up with $100. All you need to do is just hang out. And you know when we give you a kiss, you text the word money, include your name, send it to 925-555, and not only are you in to win $100 today, but it could be bigger money for you on September 4th. That's the day we give away $10,000. When we give you a kiss, text the word money along with your name to 925-555. Just listen all day.

Well, happy Wednesday. Yeah, I need some extra caffeine today. How about you? It is 20 degrees out there, feeling like 25. Today's high, 26. Although there is a possibility of showers later on. And with the Humidex today, it is going to feel like 29. It's Kiss 92.5. I'm Pina. Good morning.

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0: 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You know who is a big Ella Langley fan? Drake. She recently posted something and he went to the comments and said she had a goated pen. So essentially telling her, like, you write such great music. And then fans stepped in and started saying, you know, like, can we get a collaboration here? Ella Langley and Drake? I would love to see it.
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0: I would also like to hook you up with cash, and it could happen at any point today. You hear us, give you a kiss, text the word money, include your name, send it to 925-555. You could get a call today, win $100. September 4th, you could get a call as well and win $10,000. Wouldn't it be great to get some money today? And then again, September 4th, it is possible you will hear that kiss very soon. I can see this.

0: 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It's time for Kiss Cash. 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

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The latest one is polyester. I just learned this the other day, and apparently it's an insult thanks to Gen Z. So they're using that term polyester as an insult for something cheap or fake or tacky or just trying too hard to look polyester. Have you heard this one? You're not polyester to me. I think you're great.

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Ed Sheeran is in Toronto this week. He's got a bunch of shows at Rogers Centre. It is going to be such a busy weekend. We also have the launch of the Cine. As I was driving along the Gardner yesterday, I noticed everything being set up. Oh, I love this time of year, but at the same time, it kind of makes me sad a little bit. Because, you know, summer's coming to an end. But if you want to check out the X all day, we would love to help you out with that. Ride all day passes, win them later today when you hang out with Sam McDade. 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Good luck. Can you hear it?

it's true. One kiss is really all it takes to win money. It could be $100 today. It could be $10,000 September 4th. Listen out for us to give you a kiss. And you know, we get affectionate every single hour. Yeah, once an hour, we just got to give you a big kiss. So when you hear that, text the word money, include your name, send it to 925-555, and who knows? This could be the hour I call someone, hook them up with $100 cash. But every time you text in, that gets you qualified to win $10,000. So the more you listen, the more kisses you hear, the more texts you send in, and that increases your chances. So basically what I'm telling you is just listen all day long, okay? Because I'm looking out for you. I want you to win the big money. This is Kiss 92.5.

brand's new logo. Yep, they've changed things up. They decided a refresh was appropriate because the app has changed so much in the last 10 years. Now, here's the thing. The cursive S in the new wordmark looks like a Z. So everyone took to, you know, online and just kind of commented that it looks like Instagram instead of Instagram. But, you know, same old app. I still love it. It's my go-to. I'm Pina. It's Kim.

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Thank you. I'm Pina. 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
1: 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That is Stupid Song on Kiss 92.5. I'm Pina, and you will hear a kiss very soon. And just to remind you, that's what the kiss sounds like. So when you hear it, text the word money and include your name so we know who we're calling. 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And I could surprise you with $100 Insta cash. 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Roz and Mocha make that winning call September 4th. We want it to be to you. 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

5. I'm Hina. 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Lots of sunshine, high near 25. 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
1: 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Who's with me? 30 minutes nonstop coming your way at noon. 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

hanging out today. I'm Pina, and could this be the hour that I call someone and just say, hey, here's some instant cash for you, $100? It could happen. It will happen before I wrap things up at 3 o'clock. And keep in mind, every time that you hear the kiss, when that kiss plays, you're texting the word money along with your name to 925-555. And yes, you could win $100 today, but there's bigger money. We're giving away September 4th. $10,000. Imagine getting that call from Rosa Mocha. What are you going to do with $10,000? Well, all you need to do today is listen. Listen out for that kiss, text in, and you could win money. $100 today, $10,000, September 4th. Are you ready for this? 30 minutes of throwbacks. Let's do it. Flo Rida kicks it off.

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Nabika Iglesias and Pitbull. I like it. Hey, Pitbull is releasing a new album. This will be his 14th, so I cannot wait to see who appears on this one, because we know Pitbull and all the collaborations he's known for, right? And all the super hype, just feel-good kind of music. No word on when it'll be released, but I'm thinking sometime soon, sometime this year. It's Kiss 92.

on Kiss 92.5. Sunny out there, 23, feeling like 29. Happy hump day. I'm Hina. Are you ready to vote? Because it is time for today's throwback battle. We got one song that's a little more upbeat, one that's a little more slower and chill. Who are you going to choose today? Katy Perry, Hot and Cold. Or Justin Timberlake, What Goes Around. Justin Timberlake, let me know which one you want to hear. 925-555 semi-attack, 6 minutes away from the winning throwback on KISS.

what's going on, friends? I'm Pina. Hope you're loving the throwbacks today. We are going nonstop for 30 minutes, and we have reached that time to crown today's throwback champ. We had Katy Perry, Hot and Cold, taking on Justin Timberlake, What Goes Around. And with 81% of the vote, today's track, winning track that is, Justin Timberlake, What Goes Around. Maybe you're feeling the whole karma vibe, because it's true. What goes around always comes around. It's on Kiss 92.5.

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925. I'm Kina. Who would love to get a call today and win $100 instant cash? 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

I'm Tina, and what if I told you that, like, in less than 12 minutes, you're going to hear a kiss? And when you do, text the word money along with your name to 925-555. And what if I told you, perhaps this is the hour I call someone and hook them up with $100? And what if I told you that by texting in when you hear that kiss, you could score $10,000 September 4th? That's a lot of stuff right there, right? So if I were you, I would just keep hanging out, keep listening, because you never know. If your phone rings, please pick up

0: 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It's time for Kiss Cash. You could win $10,000.
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0: you know, just here.
1: Yeah, just here.
0: Walking down the street.
1: Beautiful day for a walk.
0: It's a gorgeous day. It's a beautiful day. The sun is shining. Kids 92.5 is calling me.
1: There you go. What more could you ask for? Maybe money?
0: I mean, I'm not going to complain.
1: $100. Priya, it's yours.
0: Awesome. Thank you.
1: It is instant cash. It is coming your way. And also, you should know that for texting in, you are still in to win $10,000, which we are giving away September 4th.
0: Amazing.
1: So now you're going to have
0: a pep in my step.
1: There you go. That's it. That's exactly what I wanted to say.
0: Awesome. Thank you so much.
1: Thank you for listening. It wasn't that easy.
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Hi there, I'm Pina. When it gets closer to your birthday, do you start thinking about the number and you start thinking, oh gosh, I'm getting older? That's kind of what I'm feeling right now because my birthday is a few weeks away and I always focus on the number, and I know I shouldn't because age is just a number, right? And an example of that is Madonna, who at 68 is just rocking it right now. In fact, the nominations for the VMAs came down. She leads nominations with 11. Yes, that's more than Taylor Swift. She's up for Artist of the Year and Song of the Year. Oh, way to go, Madonna. Love to see it.

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0: 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And if you score tickets from us, oh my gosh, congratulations. You are going to have the best time ever. Yeah, and you are so welcome, too. It's Kiss.
1: 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I hate to know you feel alone. I found this picture on my phone, 5 hours so long. I wish you were back from Boston. I'm alone learning those lessons. You're out there.

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92.5. Tomorrow is A&W's 18th annual Burgers to Beat MS Day. 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

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I love giving away money, $100. It happens multiple times every day. 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Plus, September 4th, we give away $10,000. 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Then you just sit back, relax, and await for our call. It could happen today. It could happen September 4th. $100, $10,000. You

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weather today. Nice and hot out there. And before you know it, it is going to be Halloween haunt time at Canada's Wonderland. Yeah, I'm a big fan of haunt. How about you? I love being scared. And I go every single year. And Canada's Wonderland has announced that haunt begins September 25th. It'll go until November 1st, select nights. So just know that is coming your way. But in the meantime, enjoy the weather. Enjoy the summer. Enjoy the heat. Okay? It's KISS. Only need me when it's sundown.

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1: 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And we're getting closer to that giveaway. September 4th is the big day.

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Maybe it's a dog, it's a cat. 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I've got a dog. His name is Bobby. And yes, he is totally a part of my family. And so this makes sense. A new list released. And what they have found is there's not a lot of difference between names for kids and names for pets. Yeah. So the most popular names are Isabella or Bella, Chloe on that list as well, and Leo. 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They're all great names, right? 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

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Happy Wednesday, friends. 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And if you would like to score ride all day passes, Sam McDade can hook you up with that. 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And more money up for grabs as well as Kiss to Cash continues. Have a great afternoon. Back tomorrow morning.

0: Kiss to Cash. You could win $10,000. One kiss is
1: all it takes. Do you want to hear what that kiss sounds like? The $10,000 kiss we're all listening for here on Kiss 92.5? Here it is. Oh, yeah. That's a big smooch. Yeah. When you hear that, text money, your first and last name, to 925-555. I'm going to throw you in the draw for 10 grand, which is the perfect way to close out your summer. September 4th is when we're going to draw it. I could call you up, give you 100 bucks. It's in the meantime, like just in case. All right. Olivia Dean kicking us off this afternoon. So easy to fall in love. Welcome. It's Kiss 92.5.

0: What's up, you're rocking with Sam McDade on KISS 92.5. Now, yesterday, we were talking about foods that have betrayed us in public before. This could be that poppy seed bagel you had and then walked around with it all up in your teeth. Maybe you spilled something hot on yourself. I got a call from Steven late into the night, and I don't think I've ever laughed harder in my life at what food betrayed him.
1: It was a great

0: Steve, they say you got to cut grapes for kids. Maybe we got to start doing that for you.
1: I'm a child. I don't know. My parents always told me to chew my food and I was an animal. I don't know.
0: Well, tell me, Steve, tell me the story. What happened and what led to you choking on a grape?
1: I was at my sister's wedding.
0: Okay.
1: And they had the fruit table, dessert table, whatever. And I went up and I grabbed everything, whatever. Sure, I was feeling it a little bit. I'm not saying I was sober.
0: You're just trying to be a little healthy, though, which I don't blame you.
1: That's all, a little something in the stomach. And what happened was is I was choking. And someone at the wedding was like you're choking, like I'm in the middle of choking, and I'm making the hand gestures for my throat. So they end up going behind me to give me the Heimlich maneuver. And as they're doing it, we had dinner, and the grape came up and dinner came up and no. The bridesmaid was right in front of me.
0: No, you threw up on her.
1: I did. I did.
0: I bet you people still bring this up to this day to you, don't they?
1: To this day, the bridesmaid never liked me again. Not that it matters. But yeah, it was quite embarrassing.
0: You like cut me some slack. I was fighting for my life.
1: What?
0: Steve, I had so many questions, but my one major question for you is, what was your relationship to the person who was giving you the Heimlich maneuver?
1: I didn't even know them.
0: Well, good on them for seeing the signs and being on it and apparently giving the world's most aggressive Heimlich maneuver.
1: I just advise for anybody given the Heimlich maneuver, if you've eaten, just stand aside. Let them throw up everything.
0: Oh, Steve, I'm crying.

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0: Ed Sheeran, Think It Out Loud on Kiss 92.5. Hey, it's Sam. Sometimes food will betray you in public places. For example, I'm self-aware enough to know that I'm never going to order chicken wings on a date. It's just not going to happen. That food will betray me every time. 925555, text me what food has betrayed you in public in the past before.
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0: Suzanne, you ever have this happen to you, girl?
2: Absolutely. Me and chicken wings have broken up. We are just fully divorced.
0: Well, I feel like they're messy to begin with, but what happened in your scenario?
2: I bit into it and it broke my front tooth.
0: No. Suzanne, who are you with?
2: I was with family, thank God, but mortified still because, of course, that's the first thing people notice when you

0: How did you get this one done? You're like, oh, I took the blazing challenge. I did the hot ones.
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Lil Slim Shady without me on Kiss 92.5. Hey, it's Sam. All right, I want to give you a big smooch that's worth $10,000 coming up in just a few minutes. Okay? It's going to be a forehead kiss. And when you hear it, you know what to do. 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Just like close your eyes, pretend it's Eric giving you a kiss. Here he is with American Girls.

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0: Swift, who is being celebrated, by the way, in Nashville. That's her style on Kiss 92.5. I say celebrated because she's just made history, so I assume she's got to be celebrating. She's being inducted into the Nashville Songwriters Hall of Fame, and I mean rightfully so. The fact she can even keep track of every single Easter egg, hint, clue, meaning, it's just beyond me. It must all just be by, like, there has to be some percentage of these Easter eggs that are by accident. No? Well, she's getting inducted. Songwriters Hall of Fame. She's also the youngest artist to ever be inducted. So good on our girl, Taylor. Right now, we got a little next to you. It's Kiss 92.5.
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You know that meme that's like, that's my girl. That's how I feel about Ella Langley. That's my girl. Go, baby, go. You're doing amazing, Kylie. That's how I feel about Ella Langley. 18 weeks, number one on the Billboard Hot 100 with That Bad Boy. Did you know that song has 70 million views on YouTube? Biggest song in the world, I'm telling you. She's 1 week away from tying the record for the longest run on the Billboard Hot 100, top of the charts. She is 2 weeks away from owning that record. Love it. Tyler Shaw right now. Here's Run to You. 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

0: 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You could win $10,000.
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2: Yeah, baby, one kiss could score you $10,000. Here's what it sounds like. Oh, yeah. That's a nice long one. When you hear it, text money, your first and last name to 925-555. I'm going to throw you in the draw for 10 grand on September 4th. But also, I might just call you up, give you 100 bucks, because you know I love you. Good luck. Make sure you're listening for the Kiss for Kiss to Cash. It is the easiest way to win $10,000 before summer ends. Here's Zara Larsson now, Midnight Sun. Crank her up. It's on Kiss 925.

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1: Monica, we've been chatting on the show a little bit about foods that have once betrayed us in public. Is there a food that did that to you?
2: Yes, I was at, that's where I am today, Red Lobster, and I was opening up crab legs. And then when I cracked them and I opened it up, and part of the leg flew at one guy and then the meat went to the other table. So it was pretty embarrassing, but I said, you know, it happens. Everyone just smiled and giggled it off. So it was funny.
1: Hey, did you go get the meat from the other table? Because that's expensive.
2: I know. No thanks. You know, the guy looked at me. I said, you could try it. I go, fell on your plate.
1: You just look like you didn't get enough there, my guy.
2: I know, eh?
1: Monica, you didn't learn your lesson. You're back?
2: Yes, I am. Well, because I like Red Lobster, so every once in a while I go... And today they have crab leg special again, so I'll try to behave and stay in a corner.
1: You have a toxic relationship with crab legs. I love it.
2: Exactly. While you're in the season, why not?
1: Oh, Monica, I love it there, too. Make sure you have one of those Cheddar Bay biscuits for me.
2: Oh, definitely can't go wrong with the biscuits.
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1: Did you catch the Jays game last night? My goodness. What a good game. 10-5 for our Jays. Let's go. I told you I was excited about it. Our friends over at Sportsnet have us covered for all things Toronto Blue Jays. 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Tonight, 6:40 is going to be the game against the Tampa Bay Rays over at Tropicana Field. 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Go Jays. 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And who is it? 925-555, send me that text. 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
2: Go, Jays, go. Woo! 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

Oh, I'm such a fan of Alex Samson. That's Misery right here on Kiss 92.5. I'm going to put you out of your misery and give you that $10,000 qualifying kiss for Kiss to Cash right after the Biebs. All right, we got Daisies, Justin Bieber here on Kiss 92.5. When you hear my kiss, text money, your first and last name. It's 92.5555. Good luck.

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That's right. One kiss could win you $10,000 to end out summer perfectly. 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Oh, yeah. 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Taylor Swift right now, The Fate of Ophelia. Crank it up. 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Mwah.

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Have you seen the new Spider-Man Brand New Day flick? 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

0: kiss to cash. You could win $10,000. One kiss
1: is all it takes. Hello.
2: Amanda.
1: Hello.
2: Amanda?
1: Yeah.
2: It's Sam from Kiss. What's going on?
1: Hey, not much. What are you doing?
2: Not much. I probably should have led with that, no?
1: Oh, my God. I was like, no caller ID.
2: I was just like, Amanda, I have a specific set of skills. Skills that... Could you imagine I just went full Taken on you?
1: Yeah, really. I'm like, who? What? You know my name?
2: Amanda, I know your name because I saw that you qualified yourself for $10,000 on September 4th.
1: Yes, I did.
2: You did. Good job catching all those kisses. Amanda, I'm also giving you $100, girl.
1: Oh, my God. Woo! Woo! Mommy's got $100.
2: Yes.
1: Oh, my kids are excited.
2: How old are your kids?
1: 9 and almost 12.
2: Hey, guys, who's your favorite singer on Kiss 92.5?
3: Ed Sheeran.
2: Ooh, okay. Well, now I better play some more Ed Sheeran in the mix tonight, I think.
1: He's going to put some more in the mix today. Sound good?
2: That's awesome. Amanda, enjoy the $100, girl. And on September 4th, I'll be rooting for you guys, okay?
1: Yeah, thanks.

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and Lush Life on Kiss 92.5. That's one of those songs that makes me realize how long she has been working at becoming a world famous pop star. Song's been out for a hot minute. I love Zara Larsson. I love following her on social media. And if you are looking for a new type of artist to follow and get kind of a behind the scenes look at what it's like being a pop star, I definitely recommend her. She went on a bit of a rant the other day because she saw people online were upset that her Beijing concert tickets were so expensive. And she gave some really good insight into not only all the things that have to get paid and done to get her there and how she's well aware of, you know, the economy and stuff like that, and how she doesn't want to have people to have to save up for months to go to concerts, but also just

how she's not a part of the decision process yet in her career. And that's something that she's definitely going to advocate now for in the future, which I thought was really interesting. It's like she almost learned something about her career through her fans online. She's very active. If you make a video about her, chances are she's going to comment on it. So again, highly recommend you give her a follow. Here's BBNO Money, Rich Brian. It's Edamame. Kiss 92.5. Let's go.

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funniest guys I've ever had in the studio has to be Preston and Pablo. Hey, it's Sam on Kiss 92.5. I say funniest guys because he actually came in wearing an Edward or Jacob, like Team Edward, Team Jacob Twilight shirt to a formal interview. And I said, I know this has nothing to do about your music, sir, but you need to answer the question on your shirt. I was surprised by his answer. I will say that. I will leave it at that. You can hear the full interview over on the Seeker app. He also talks about dabbling in photography and why he chose to swap the name of his new EP last minute over again on our Seeker app. S-E-E-K-R is how you spell that. And here he is now with 'Cause I Do on Kiss 92.5.

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1: One smooch and I'll give you $10,000. That's right. September 4th, we want to give you 10 grand to close out the summer, but you got to catch our kisses on Kiss 92.5 to qualify yourself. Here is the kiss. Yeah, that's a good example right there. Yep. When you hear that, text money, your first and last name, to 925-555. I'm going to throw you in the draw. And I might call you up, okay? Just like I did my girl Amanda a few minutes ago. Give you $100 just because. Good luck. Here's Tame Impala, Jenny, with Dracula, the remix. And it's right here on Kiss 92.5. Let's go.

0: Just a reminder, we're a few minutes away from our Jays taking on the Tampa Bay Rays in a huge game over at Tropicana Field. 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We'll see how the guys do, especially after just kicking butt 10-5 last night. It's a very important time of year. Again, check out Sportsnet at 6:40 for that very important game. Right now, Adam Rodway, this is Runaround, KISS 92.5.
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I could be calling you to let you know you win. 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

0: Hello.
1: Tanya, how's it going?
0: I'm good. How are you?
1: Oh, I am doing good, Tanya. Hey, I saw you were qualifying yourself for the CNE. When was the last time you went, girl?
0: Oh, my God. Since I lived in Liberty Village, like, 9 years ago.
1: Oh, my gosh. Well, I think it's time for a reunion because you are going.
0: Yay. Thank you so much. My son was just asking if we were going to go, and I was like, let me see if I can win some tickets.
1: Oh, beautiful. Well, you, your son, and two besties will be heading over to the CNE all-day unlimited ride passes, admission, parking, and some food vouchers. We're hooking you up, okay?
0: Awesome. Thank you so much.
1: Tanya, if you want to win like Tanya, you got to qualify yourself, so text the letters CNE to 925-555. We'll throw you in that draw and draw our next winner after 6 tomorrow. Congrats, Tanya. Here's Bruno Mars now. Risk It All on KISS 92.5.

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0: I'm Sam McDade. I had a great time rocking with you on Kiss 92.5. I am out of here. 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

The Weeknd dancing in the flames. This is Kiss 92.5. I'm Jeff, and you likely have already entered. If you haven't, this is getting darn close to your last call to do so. The Kiss to Cash contest could get you $10,000. We already awarded 10 grand a few weeks ago to Maria. Did you hear that? It was fantastic. She was thrilled, over the moon. She's like, I enter all these contests. I always try to get onto the trip with Roz and Mocha to Jamaica all the time, and I never win anything. Boom. She won $10,000 just by texting in some key words throughout the summer to 925-555. Every day of the week, including weekends, we hit you with those key words. You text them in when you hear them to 925-555, and by the end of summer, just like Maria, we could give you $10,000. Good luck. Here's Alex Morin on KISS.

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2: All right, here's what's coming at you on the program this evening. We're going to talk about sports-related injuries because I've got plenty over the years. I've split my face open playing hockey. I've lost teeth playing hockey. Most recently, I fractured my femur and dislocated my kneecap. I've got stories for days, but I'd like to hear how you injured yourself while playing a sport. We're also going to talk about how you know someone is a good person. Signs of a good person. Are there little tells where in your mind you see it or you hear it and you go,

0: that's probably a really good human being that I'm looking at right there. So signs of a good person we'll get to as well. And then cutting sugar. We've talked about this on the show before, I believe. Just little things. Like, I'm not a health expert, okay? But there are little things that everybody can do that are pretty simple to cut sugar. I recently went from a triple-triple coffee to a double-double. See, it's a little thing, and it's still too much sugar, but it's a step in the right direction.
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2: Hello.
3: Hello, Nick. How are you?
2: I'm doing great. How are you?
3: Oh, fantastic. Thanks for hanging out with the show today, man. Appreciate that.
2: No problem.
3: We're chatting sports-related injuries. You've torn your ACL playing football. You tore it again playing softball.
2: I tore it playing football. Didn't know it was torn.
3: Ah.
2: And then I continued to play softball. Felt a little wobbly at times. And then I went back to football and flipped my meniscus, tore it, and the whole shebang.
3: Oh, my goodness. This is all on the same leg, the same knee?
2: Same exact spot, same knee, same everything.
3: Okay, so where are you at now? Are you fully recovered? Are you scared? Do you still play sports? What's happening?
2: Oh, I'm not back to sports yet. Oh, I'm scared every day. I ran up the stairs this morning. My dog tripped me. Got a little nervous, but getting better each day. Not 100% yet.
3: I had a minor tear of my MCL years ago playing hockey. And like you said, I didn't realize. So I finished playing that game and then I went home. Everything's fine. I wake up the next morning. I can't move. It was brutal. And I think I was out for a few weeks only because it was just a minor situation. But man, that thing didn't feel fully recovered for about 3 years.
2: Yeah, I got my surgery in December and I still feel it in my knee.
3: Yeah, that might linger for a long time.
2: And my friends all had to help me get out of my truck, get into my truck in the field and everything. Oh, it was a nightmare.
3: Knees, hey, knees are a problem for a lot of people, even if it's not sports related.
2: Oh, big problem.
3: Yeah. How old are you now?
2: 27.
3: Oof. Okay, we'll catch up when you're 47, Nick.
2: Sounds good.
3: Good luck with that. Thanks all for the chat.
2: Thank you. No problem.
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2: I don't think I'll have to actually say spoiler alert here because I'm not giving much at all away regarding a movie that was recently released, but it's something. A text rolled in about a half an hour ago saying, Jeff, you were talking about Project Hail Mary. Did you finally watch it? The answer is yes, I did. The follow-up question on the text inbox is, what does it have to do with Mary? Which I think the question you're asking is, are there biblical references and things like that in Project Hail Mary? The answer, at least from my perspective, is no. But I'm not an expert on the Bible, so maybe I'm the wrong guy to ask. I will tell you this, though. Project Hail Mary is the name of the movie. It's also the name of the project in the film. And it refers not to the Bible or Mary or anything like that, but a football play. You know, when you're desperate and you've got no other options at the end of a game, you throw up a Hail Mary. You hope somebody catches it downfield. So that's where the name comes from. Did I spoil the movie for you just by saying that? I don't think so.
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2: Hey.
3: This is Jeff calling. How you doing?
2: Pretty good. Yourself?
3: Good. I was about to ask you a very inappropriate question, which is why I started giggling. How are the airbags?
2: They're doing much better.
3: Oh, good. Sports-related injuries is the topic of conversation right now. Just go ahead and recite the story here. What happened to you?
2: Well, to start, I'm not a very athletic person, and sports is not my forte. I somehow got roped into being in a baseball team. I actually, for the first time in the season, hit the ball, and we're talking, I hit it far enough that I made it through first base, second base.
3: Nice.
2: And then on my way to third base, I tripped.
3: Oh, boy.
2: And proceeded to skid on the deployed airbags, ripping my shirt and filling my airbags full of pebbles and basically got road rash.
3: Oh,
2: and
3: no.
2: Needless to say, I had to go to the doctor because I could not get, and nobody could get, all the pebbles and or debris out. The doctor could not stop laughing and said it was the funniest and most unique baseball injury he had ever seen.
3: Come on, that is pure comedy.
2: Oh, yeah, and then my friends are screaming, the airbag's deployed, get up, run, keep going, you're going to make it. And I couldn't. I started laughing and crying at the same time and rolling around in between second and third base.
3: Did you end up making it to third? Did you get a triple?
2: I made it to third, but I was bleeding, and then the ump basically said that I had to leave the field.
3: Yeah,
2: because I was
3: get out of here, we'll get you a pinch runner, take care of the airbags, yeah.
2: Yeah, pretty much.
3: Oh, wow. Okay, how'd they heal up?
2: Let me take a look.
3: Oh, jeez.
2: Pretty good. They're covered in mostly, I got a lot of tattoos. So,
3: oh, okay.
2: You know, any scars that were there are pretty much covering my tattoos.
3: Oh, that's great. What a story, Heather. You're the best. Thank you.
2: No worries. Have an awesome day, Jeff, and same to everybody out there.
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